Americans interested in contacting their United States senators can find the Senate's website online at www.senate.gov. From there, click the drop-down menu on the top left corner of the page. Scroll down until you see the name of your state. Click on the state's name, and the website will redirect you to a page that lists both of the state senators and their contact information. Maybe you'll hear back. Hundred Proof Fountain with Madam Green Eyes and Captain Scratch. Hundred Proof Fountain is keeping old sounds alive. Cajun, Kentucky old time, songs of the sea, Irish, live performance, interviews, and other timeless tunes pour forth and harken back to a day of revelry long forgot. Yes, Madam Green Eyes and Captain Scratch provide historical context and psychodramas for your meditation. Thursdays, 4 to 6 p.m. I have the temerity to talk over Cal Jader and his version of Ponciana. We just heard Fanny again. Can you have too much Fanny? I don't think so. They gave us Candlelighter Man. Orange Juice did Simply Thrilled, Honey. Haircut 100 gave us Favorite Shirts. And that Pelican West album, that has held up well over the years. We had two by Sergio Mendez. We had Upa Neguino, and we had Magdalena, which was a song that kind of breathed life back into my soul when I was going through a real dark patch about 15 years ago. Blessings on Señor Mendez. Delight was in there too with the Delight theme off of World Click. Timeless. We will wrap this up. And people are probably trying to tuck kids in and or at least get them settled down. Get your blood pressure down. Try to get a good rest. Let's give you something a little more. I think it's a little more mellow. We'll find out. See you in 20.

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Louisville's oldest neighborhood newspaper, the Portland Anchor, is the resource for you. 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And at the top of this hour, we will be joined by Sir Basil Bromley for Sir Basil Outer National, covering all aspects of reggae music from ska roots to dub, classic to contemporary, Mondays, 10 p.m. to midnight. We look forward to seeing you, Sir Basil. I am talking over Ramsey Lewis and his cover of Le Fleur. I'm going to bump this back just a little. Prior to that, we had Jimmy Smith, Blues in the Night, Jack McDuff, the lovely version of The Shadow of Your Smile. Apollo 100. We need more of that. That stayed Daisy Fresh 50, 60 years on. Reach for the Sky. Friends of Distinction gave us I Need You. And the last break, we had Cal Jader, Poinciana. I am in the home stretch, which kind of rhymes with stritch. Gonna have a classic Sondheim song covered by the inimitable Stritch herself. I'm still here.

here. I've gotten through Herbert and J. Edgar Hoover. 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When you've been through Herbert and J. Edgar Hoover, anything else is a laugh. I've been through Reno. I've been through Beverly Hills. And I'm here. Reefers and vino, rest cures, religion and pills. But

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I've gotten through. Hey, lady, aren't you who's this? Wow, what a lucky you were. Or better yet, sorry, I thought you were who's this.

Folks, I'm going to tell you that we're listening to my one and only love. For my one and only love, we're listening to Karen D'Souza. Beloved, I will hope to see you or talk to you in a little bit. We had the Roaches, Quitting Time. And then we just had Two of the Roaches with Jill of All Trades off of Seductive Reasoning. And Elaine Stritch did I'm Still Here. Ramsey Lewis did Le Fleur. Jimmy Smith gave us Blues in the Night. And Jack McDuff did The Shadow of Your Smile. Madeline is in the house. I'm going to wrap things up and turn things over to her. Get a jump on things and just say you're listening to WXOX LP, Louisville, Kentucky, 97.1. I have been Fiddlesticks and remain Fiddlesticks, and I appreciate the opportunity to join you this evening.

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It is 9 p.m. and this is Mad Tea Party. I'm Madeline, I'm the host, and Mad Tea Party is on WXOX every Monday from 9 to 10 p.m. So if you are a regular at the Mad Tea Party, welcome back. 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We usually do pretty different stuff, you know, per week. 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So you can always listen on artxfm.com. Maybe you are. Maybe you're listening to 97.1 on the radio. You could be listening on the WXOX Player app as well. But I'm going to kick things off with a song by Electrolane. It's called Birds. Let's get right to it. Once again, thanks for listening to WXOX. And I'll see you after a few songs.

That was Everytime Boots by Julia Holter. Before that was Diamonds and Gems by Soft Location. And we kicked things off with Birds by Electro Lane. And I have a fun set of music to follow this. I'm going to start it right now. This is Cecil Beaton's Scrapbook by The Would-Be Goods.

That was Walk On By by Dionne Warwick, and that was written by Burt Bacharach and Hal David, and I love that song. I think it's really good, and I think the ending of the song before it, Guess I'm Dumb by Louis Philippe, kind of reminded me of kind of the rhythm of Walk On By, so I really wanted to play them next to each other, even though that's the only song that's that old. That is on this set list. I've played old stuff a lot of times before, but this is leaning a little 80s to now. But yeah, I don't know. I just think Walk On By is a really great song. I'm happy I got to play it next to a really cool song, Louis Philippe's Guess I'm Dumb, and before that, Cecil Beaton's Scrapbook by the Would-Be Goods. So yeah, I hope you're having a great night. Let me share some messages with you. I want to tell you about That Driving Beat, hosted by James. That Driving Beat is an all-vinyl radio dance party spinning 60s soul, rhythm and blues, garage rock, pop, and other movers and shakers from the 60s. So if you liked that Dionne Warwick song I just played, you might like this. These tunes come from Detroit to Memphis, Muscle Shoals to London, New York to New Orleans, and anywhere else upbeat dance tunes and juke joint anthems were getting laid down and pressed on wax. You can call some of it Northern Soul, most of it mod. It's all got that driving beat. It's every Sunday from 6 to 8 p.m. So as you're getting ready for the weekend to be over and the week is beginning, turn on that driving beat at 6 p.m. And I would also like to share with you Operation White Flag. This is important. When the heat index reaches 95 degrees or higher, participating shelters will display a white flag outside their entrances to indicate that Operation White Flag is in effect. Individuals seeking shelter may stay at a participating Operation White Flag shelter as long as extreme heat conditions persist. Stay safe during extreme heat. Very important. Okay, let's keep things going. I have a song by Martin Hill called O Constance, and here it is.

That was Here It Comes Again by Kate LeBon from her album Reward that came out in 2019. Before that was The Party by St. Vincent from my favorite album of hers, Actor. Before that was Waiting for the Moon to Rise by Belle and Sebastian. That had Isabel Campbell on lead vocal there with Stuart Murdoch. He usually sings. You can kind of faintly hear him in the background there. That is from Fold Your Hands, Child, You Walk Like a Peasant, which is a bizarre album name, but a cool one. Then we kick things off with O Constance by Martin Hill. And that kind of

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So I have a few more messages for you guys, because I'm always here giving messages. And the first thing I'd like to tell you about is the Highview Art Center. 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And I would like to tell you about the show that always comes on after this one. It is, of course, Sir Basil Outer National, hosted by the one and only Sir Basil. And let me tell you a little bit about that. Sir Basil Outer National covers all aspects of reggae music, from ska roots to dub, classic to contemporary. It's Mondays, 10 p.m., every 10 p.m. to midnight. All right, let's keep things going. This next song is a favorite. It's from my favorite band, Broadcast. It's Unchanging Window. That is a song from their first album, but this is a version that was put out under their compilation album, The Future Crayon, which has some B-sides, outtakes, not really outtakes, B-sides or different versions of songs. And this is a slightly different version than what you hear on the album. And this is a really cool version because it is followed up with something called Chord Simple that is kind of a name that Broadcast would give instrumental pretty passages. So without further ado, this is Unchanging Window with Chord Simple from The Future Crayon by Broadcast.

That was Unchanging Window, Chord Simple, by Broadcast, from their compilation album, The Future Crayon. And that, we're wrapping up, we're reaching that time of the night where the Mad Tea Party is coming to a close, which, you know, it's sad, but I'll just see you, or you can hear me next Monday. You can hear me every Monday at 9 p.m. on WXOX, but now it is almost 10, and the Mad Tea Party must give way. But I have a few more songs for you guys. This first one that I'm going to play is by Tops, a band that Josh from Ride On Radio introduced me to. Thank you, Josh. This song is called Stars Come After You. And then I'm going to play a song by Princess Chelsea called Forever is a Charm. And I love it. And then we're going to close things out with some instrumental music by Felt. And it's called Evergreen Dazed is the name of that song. And listen to that one, because that album came out in 1981. It sounds so ahead of its time. You just have to listen. Maybe I'm the only one who thinks that, but let's get it going. Let's get the end of the show going. This is Stars Come After You by Tops. And thank you again for listening to the Mad Tea Party on WXOX. I'll be here next Monday, 9 p.m.

O Jah, how excellent is thy name in all the earth. O manifold are thy works set aright in all the earth. Out of the mouths of babes and sucklings, thou art the strength to still the enemy.

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Started off with Leslie Butler from the Jargon label, album, reissue. First track of that album called Expression in Dub. Followed by Dadawa, Peace and Love. Track called 72 Nations. And from Big Youth, I Say a First Prophet of World, up on the front line. 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Rockers Forever, I'm sorry. On the Heartbeat label. I'll be here till midnight. 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

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This is the Basil Isle National. 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Auto-tune, even low. Followed by a 12 inch on a hi-hat label, Peter Spence, singer, On the Wall. And then 7 inch, Peacekeeper, Jojo Gladstone. And this is Joe Ragga, Battle of Freedom, on Joe Waggy's label. I'm battling a case of bronchitis today, for the past couple of weeks. Finally got some medicine, it's helping, I think. So excuse the breathing. I'll be here till midnight. So keep tuned.

WXOX LP Louisville. Is this the Bison National? Sold over 12 inch on the Moon Bay Records. Gallus doing Waka. What about 7 inch on the bass lead label? Benjamin Fireburn. Then a studio one at 7 inch African Challenge. Sue Sims. And a 7 inch on the Evidence label. Wave Move Mountain, King Kong. And this is 7 inch on the Sakos and our national level. Dolphin King J, Humble Way. I'll be here to midnight. Stay tuned.

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Love endureth all things. 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

WXOX LP Louisville. This is the Bazaar National. 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Marky Lyrical. A 12 inch on by Loke Pauline, track called Eternal Flames. And a 10 inch to Far Eye, The Best Thing. And this is Echo Boy and Don Fay on flute. Well, thanks for tuning in this week. Hopefully I feel a bit better this week. No more deep breathing. You can hit me on my Facebook or Instagram if you like. Stay tuned, great shows come up here today and every day on IFM. Until next time, one love.

Look, my biggest problem is I don't believe the concept of in love. In college, I was with Whitney. When she kissed me, I felt in the heavens had descended upon me so strongly. I was wrong, B. She came from the Big Apple, wrong tree. I kind of sometimes feel like that was God perfecting me. I got with Fat and low-key, she changed the trajectory of my vision. Supernatural circumcision from selfish ways, I'm on a mission. But it'd be a lie if I said I never felt this way, I have before. But this love thing just ain't no grab and go, you have to pull. Everything inside, I pray it don't hit the flow, simple as that. This just ain't rap, this ain't fictional. They may doubt it medicinal and make love seem conditional, but it ain't though. Hell, really? It's perfection. Even if it's like Anthony Hamilton's beard and come through in sections. The lesson, better yet the blessing, is the fact that it's the choice. Perception in the wrong direction has the power to destroy your essence. Check your reflection, make sure that it's cool. For your protection, learn yourself before you learn in school. That you inadequate, truthfully, I'm an advocate for these savages chasing these objects that be inanimate. I wish that I could give them something way more tangible. It's hard to get your gift from God when both your hands is full. With all your pettiness, acting ed and eddy-ish. Lack of umbrellas always make rain jars fall down the heaviest. Look, stand under something and hopefully it'll help you understand that everybody black on their inside like Folgers cans. Keep your composure, be careful how you approach a man. Pigs can't smell the odor of slop.

I should rap some more, but I have to go. 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Holy mackerel, my flow should be international. Ooh.

0: 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You're listening to The Show With No Name here on 97.1 WXOXLP Louisville. Thank you for joining me, Aaron Solo, here in the Echo Chamber. Hope you are doing well.
1: I found that sometimes I'm able to control the dream, or sometimes
0: you're finding some relief from this heat.
1: Before going to sleep, about and sometimes not.
0: Congratulations to Spain.
1: España. The important thing was to see your hand.
0: Or however you
1: and I made an effort to do this
0: should pronounce it.
1: And,
0: great win, great game here in the World Cup final yesterday. Really, really quite phenomenal. If you didn't see the game, not sure what the final outcome was, but at least 90 minutes in. And then into overtime, Argentina didn't take a shot on goal the whole game. Wow. Maybe they got a couple off there at the end. But, yeah, super impressive. All right. You can probably hear the air flowing by us. We've got fans on here in the echo chamber as it is hot, hot, hot.

0: Remember, fans cool bodies, not rooms.
1: Here we have an artifact weighing about 170 pounds that cannot exist outside of a very specialized environment.
0: So if you're not in the room, you turn off the fan. Save electricity. So that we can use it in data centers. Do your part to save electricity for data centers. Today has been a good day for me. I hope it's been a good day for you.

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It's being elusive.

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What about that flag? 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

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Actually, I'm sorry. I caught from Sir Basil. That was his Omega. We started our Alpha with Population 2 from Mariano. Jamais je ne t'oublierai. I think that's I will never forgive you for I will never forget you. We heard from the stable singers, I'll take you there. And then the great Toby Nugwe, I choose you. And Akale Wupe, the song Ayokem Tedingo. And then lastly, some parts of the Lungfish outfit. Zomes with Sister from their Near Unison release.

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INI, Rommel with two L's, DJ DS and Whip, Louisville's home for classic and underground hip hop. Always killing it. And good for a few laughs, good times. If you're going to bed right now, just might get enough sleep to get up and check in on Steve Cook. 6 degrees of jazz from 7 to 8 a.m. Tell you more about that here in a little bit. 8 to 9. Democracy Now. Every day. And then Billy McLean with a little bit country, a little bit country club. All right. One last thing. 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Another little conversation I had earlier with another friend, I found out, I must confirm, that the only producer of ammonium chloride in North America, north of Mexico, is made right here in southern Indiana. Very interesting. I hope somebody's being very careful.

0: Everybody talking about a place called Shy. I know a place called Louisville, KY. Hearts run fast, grass is green. Finest gas man you ever seen. Yes, I'm going back.
1: He's going back.
0: Yeah,

0: back, I'm going to Charlie Moore's. Head for the top hat where everybody goes. I'm getting me a room at 10-foot Brown's. Out to 3-6, I'll have a wonderful time. I'm going back.
1: He's going back.
0: Hell, I'm going back.
1: He's going back.
0: Don't stop me, Jack.
1: Don't stop him, Jack.
0: Cause I'm headed back.
1: Well, he's headed back.
0: Listen, I'm going back to Louisville, KY. Send the wind to get back. I want to be dressed to kill. Going down to Little Dog, see Old Spoonville. Keeping on round by the Arcade Bar. Shake Slim's hand, I'm gonna holler for joy. I'm

Roddy Derby Day. Boys get together and begin to play. Folks, they come from miles around to watch the horses run at Churchill Downs. I'm gonna

these deep-seated reasons, going back to the earliest wisdom taught to us in the Bible, about coveting. And I'm not talking about rich versus poor. I'm talking about a much deeper kind of coveting. Coveting people who are morally

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It's already too late. I would rather...

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Thank you all, and God bless. And the violent leftists, for these deep-seated reasons, going back to the earliest wisdom taught to us in the Bible about coveting. And I'm not talking about rich versus poor. I'm talking about a much deeper kind of coveting.

0: for the community. That burns an ember in them, and that's how you end up with the horrors we've seen throughout history, where good families are dragged out into the street and executed. And you might say, again, you're describing a future that seems impossible to conceive of. When it comes to preventing these horrors, it is the burden and the duty of good people of all walks of life to understand that you will always be accused of reason.
1: Because we got troubles too.
2: I take care of the trouble. Like when we was kids. Me and you against everybody, hey, Smiley?

0: And you might say, again, you're describing a future you can conceive of. When it comes to preventing these horrors, it's the burden.
1: Hear that guy saying nothing at all.

All right, let me tell you what we just heard. Oh, I did something wild here in the echo chamber. Changed the sound completely. Too much playing around in here. Gotta stop playing. It's against the law. No more playing. Alright, where did we start taking things seriously? I do believe that was one from Mr. Zachary Culbertson, sending psychic messages from Oakland, I think West Oakland, if my intuition is telling me the right thing. That one was Tasso Zachary, one I've never heard. Very nice, nice tune there. Out Louisville, Kentucky. There, right there on the tails of the long one, We Lost the Sea. Right there. Long piece, Challenger Part 2. A Swan Song. And then we came back with Jimi Hendrix, Come Down Hard on Me. A little later in his career, what we were talking about. Stories of Jimmy coming up from Fort Campbell, Kentucky, hanging out in West Louisville, probably playing music. At least going to see music with Billy Cox, surely. Alright, and then another Louisville connection. Another one from Mr. Zach. Anna Calvi, I See a Darkness. Bonnie Prince Billy cover. And then a far departure to Sinead O'Connor and Massive Attack, A Prayer for England from The 100th Window. And then maybe woke you up with McCluskey, Hymn for New Cars from McCluskeyism. Massive Attack and McCluskey song, both from 2003. And then another one from Zach, hipping me all to all kinds of songs tonight. PJ Harvey's new release, Voyager, which we assume is reference to space travel, and that in relation to the moon landing anniversary. July 20th, 1969.

And then back to reality, we heard from Modest Mouse. That was S-H-I. Don't know. Don't want to offend anybody, so I won't spell. It's like Shizluck from the Lonesome Crowded West. And back to Louisville, C-Ty. Jamie C-Ty with Can't Hold On. Another new release. Another Zach pick. And we came back with the genius of Stephen Miller with Something's Got to Give. Jesus Christ, as he talks about coveting and some kind of something else or something. He who speaks loudly, saying nothing. Unwound, Lifetime Achievement Award, Challenge for a Civilized Society, and now here behind me, Do Make, Say Think, with Think from Other Truths, with a universe record label reference of Constellation. Great Constellation Records. All right, let's see. Tell you about a little something. Told you I was gonna tell you about 6 Degrees Jazz. Probably a little more chill than a lot of what we're hearing in this late night hour. The cool kids say jazz liner notes are the best liner notes. Whether you agree or need convincing, check out 6 Degrees of Jazz. Featuring a different side artist each show, 6 Degrees of Jazz celebrates the music from all its eras and all its forms, and those amazing people you read about on the back of album covers. It's every Tuesday, 7 to 8 a.m. Stick around for Democracy Now, and then It's Always Something. I'm sorry. Sorry. I let my brain wander there. It's a little bit country, a little bit country club. But It's Always Something is something I say many times throughout the week with immediate meaning and always a nod to our good buddy Sean's show on Saturday nights, 10 till when. All right, here we go. One more. 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Muchas gracias. All right, we're coming back. New release from Boards of Canada, which Zach has also reminded me of having happened. I was anticipating this and forgot. How about this? We were talking about ammonium chloride earlier. How about hydrogen, helium, lithium, leviathan? Good stuff. Thank you for joining me. This is Show With No Name, 97.1 WXOX LP Louisville. Stay with us.

box of mesodermal tissue.

footpads are only depressed in the surface about 1 or 2 inches, although the surface appears to be very, very fine grained as you get close to it. It's almost like a powder. Down there, it's very fine. I'm going to step off the limb now. It's one small step for man, one giant leap for mankind. As the surface is fine and watery, I can kick it up loosely with my toe. Charcoal to the sole and sides of my boots.

All right. Thank you for joining me tonight. This has been a show with no name here on 97.1 WXOXLP Louisville. Thanks to Zach for throwing down with me and going to the moon. All right, we go. I want to be your dog. Now here's the moon dog. A wonderful night. I'll be back Saturday, 6 to 8, for the Rough Draft Radio Show. Have a great week. Stay cool. Stay up. Stay free. What about dog rights? This is Aaron Solo. Good night.

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whose moon is it shines down on me. On the roofs they call our homes. Whose guards is it keep watch on me, to ensure our blood will run.

Don and Walter, we were all studying together with Arnett, and it was the beginning of him starting a group together of making this record for his material to be heard. But actually, the concept really develops the way it has developed because of not playing with a piano. They're giving form and certain direction and chords. You have to make up for that in your improvising. Mm-hmm. So the improvising is also of improvising forms, of creating new forms, because we were used to playing certain bars or certain chord patterns, and from the experience of learning the standard chord patterns, we could be able to improvise and create other forms, and playing with musicians that are sensitive enough to be able to hear the direction that you're going and to complement it and to either go that direction or creating another direction to inspire you.

0: 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The name of the show is called Bantanaz Radio, just in case you do not know. And thank you for listening to us right now. And hey, my name is DJ Charles Ray, and also here with me is
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0: Absolutely. And underneath us right now, you're listening to Nubian Twist along with Mamani Keita. Right here on Bantanaz Radio. The name of the track is called Slow Breath. Check it out right here on Bantanaz Radio again. Yeah.

Good afternoon. This is George Fox, and you're listening to the Opera Hour from WXOX, Louisville, Kentucky. Today, we're presenting an opera by Ludwig von Beethoven, first performed on November 20th, 1805, in Vienna, Austria. This was the only opera composed by Beethoven. It is a masterpiece celebrating love and freedom. The setting is in a Spanish prison in the 1700s. The plot centers around a woman, Leonora, whose husband, Florestan, has been secretly imprisoned by his political rival, Don Pizarro, the governor. Determined to rescue him, Leonora disguises herself as a young man named Fidelio. He gets a job in the prison where he is being held. As Fidelio, she earns the trust of the jailer, Rocco. On the orders of Don Pizarro, Rocco is slowly starving Florestan to death. However, when news breaks that a government official named Don Fernando is coming to the prison to investigate rumors of cruelty in the prison, Don Pizarro decides to speed things up and execute Florestan himself as soon as he can before Don Fernando arrives. The story evolves around Leonora. Will she be in time to save Florestan? Opera trivia. Beethoven composed this opera over 10 years. He reworked it 11 times. Opera fans said he had written 10 operas in that time. He began to go deaf in his 20s, was profoundly deaf at age 31. Despite a massive handicap, he wrote 772 pieces of music, including the Glorious Fifth and Nine Symphonies and Ode to Joy. Many rank him as the greatest composer who ever lived. The opening motif of the Fifth Symphony is the most recognizable opera piece ever written. Fidelio was the first opera performed in Berlin after World War II. The orchestra is Orchestra of the Metropolitan Opera, James Levine, conductor, maestro, downbeat, please.

trop si que tout.

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1: The same,
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1: as he is.
0: Do you think he is really existing?
1: For sure.
0: And he has a hundred of the same.

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1: Well, time tells us once again that we're here, and welcome.

0: doing that again, because the show hasn't started until it hasn't begun. Welcome to Over Even Over Easy. It's welcome to It's Over Even Eggs. Hold on. Welcome to It's Over Even Before It Gets Started, a weekly show that airs monthly with some regular frequency here on your radio dial and web app. It's all about low-powered, long-living, life-loving, lotus-lunging, lung-lifting, licorice,
1: limousine,
0: lemon curd, loving, entirely unalliterated, unscripted, unrehearsed,
1: unexpurgated,
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1: radio.
0: From a bubble wrapped in a vacuum. But if we can't return, let's open up that whole can of worms again on that thing we have yet to discuss. I like to take a moment before I do almost anything and just, you know, get some breathing in. You know, I know there's folks that are driving, so try not to breathe with your hands or with your feet. Just, if you can, trap the breath in your chest. And that, oh my gosh.
1: Getting
0: getting
1: a little woozy.
0: Day. Yes.
1: Too relaxed, perhaps. Too relaxed.
0: You know, Kelly, every time we get together, gather together, like wheat and chaff and, you know, shuck and jive.
1: That's what I like to say. We shuck the wheat.
0: Yeah, and we shaft the chuck.
1: And we've shafted Chuck. We didn't pay him that $1.82 we owed him.
0: I think he's still standing behind a club somewhere on Highland.
1: Where's my money at, guys?
0: So here we are. We got great gray matter, grit and grain and gravy into what's going to be the next segment of our show. It's called
2: Maximum Microtones.
3: That's right. Maximum Microtones. It's not just the notes. It's all the notes and then all the notes in between them and then all the notes in between the notes in between.
1: There's no fret that can do it.
0: Yeah, I think there are the first...
1: There's no piano key that can play it.
0: It's impossible.
1: There's no snare that can keep up with it.
0: Dogs will not even... They won't do that.
1: It's every note inside the rainbow.
0: It's the howling of the howls.
1: It's the wind in your mind. It's the wind in your chaff.
0: I think, you know...
1: It's the weed in your mind.
0: It's the parch and the passion. When you're parched for patching, make sure to listen to...
2: Maximum Microtones.
0: It's all the notes and not just the few that you hear through auto-tune.
1: I think to myself, being invited, that I should say to you that we aren't the luckiest men on earth. You know, like the old saw Lou Gehrig or Brian Piccolo, you know what I mean?
0: Yeah, you know, it's free form, free frequency, freewheeling. It's something that, you know, that if you're a sports hero, you know that you will appreciate this when you die.
4: Promotional consideration and listener discretion advised by Moe's Intergalactic Universe of Fictive Furniture.
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0: Our first tune today is from a group who, while not putting their name on their work, did romantically title it Bonfart.

0: This is a public service announcement from Mo at Ina Kleina Recliner.
1: Daddy, have you been drinking and smoking again?
2: No, honey. 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It's a night in a bar in a jar. Now I've got the fingers of Jackie Gleason and the liver of Frank Sinatra, all without leaving the comfort of my recliner.
3: Ein kleiner Recliner.
2: It's Uncle Scudder's handy-dandy tobacco-scented hand sanitizer. It's that bar-fresh scent that kills all the germs without killing you.
1: My gosh, this show has a lot of commercials.
0: Moe's Ina Kleiner Recliner and the Almost Hour present Martin Slur, EDD Investigator, Entertainment Division. In tonight's episode, we speak with Carol Ashby, a trombonist. Carol's father was a whaler in Fairbanks, Alaska, and Carol grew up spending lots of time on the boat, where his father whittled him his first horn out of the tusk of a narwhal whale. Many horns and many years later, Mr. Ashby is still blowing. Although I hear, Mr. Ashby, as of late, work has absolutely dried up to almost nothing.
4: Well, yeah, you're right. There's no work. I mean, basically, they're killing the messenger, not the message. I live here in town by myself. I'm just trying to make a living.
0: I understand you made your living by playing trombone.
4: That's right.
0: What is it about the trombone that is frowned upon during this pandemic period? Is it the particles?
4: Yeah.
0: How many particles are expelled in a trombone blast, would you say?
4: I'd hate to even guess. I mean, millions, probably.
0: So millions and millions of particles are being sort of shot into the air, putting all of us at risk when you blow your horn.
4: Yes, unfortunately, yes.
0: I have to wonder, Mr. Ashby, do you sort of wish you'd played a guitar or some other wooden instrument that emitted no vapor?
4: No, I mean, you know, the trombone, I feel like the trombone is my instrument, and, you know, it's just an unfortunate time right now, so I have no regrets about playing the trombone.
0: Is there any way to block the vapor? Could you cover it with a sock or something, or a filter, or maybe a mask for an instrument?
4: Yes, I believe that is a possibility.
0: I believe I've seen, who is that famous trombonist, Miles Davis, using a toilet plunger?
4: Yes, plungers, but particles still could escape a mute, so...
0: A mute, okay. But a mute doesn't speak, do they? Isn't that the whole thing with a mute?
4: Yes. Well, and a trombone mute
0: definitely
4: speaks.
0: Oh, a trombone
4: speaks.
0: Mute, I understand. Yes, a trombone... Not a person who is bereft of speech.
4: Right.
0: Okay, all that said, Mr. Ashby, would you give the listeners at home just a few examples of what the trombone can do for those of us who don't know? It seems to be a rather long, golden instrument, and it sort of... swivels and pivots in a different way to a saxophone or an oboe.
4: Well, this is a frequent request.
0: Oh, yes. And what is the name of that? What would you call that particular passage?
4: Well, that's commonly known as the sad trombone.
0: Oh, the sad trombone. I guess trombonists the world over are playing that song to themselves quite a lot these days.
4: I suppose you could say that.
0: Could we hear that again? Oh, yes. Okay. What else? What other songs might we know from the trombone? Is that the second half of the sad trombone song, or is that another piece entirely?
4: Yes, exactly. That's sad trombone part two.
0: And is there anything even sadder you could play? Oh, gosh. I feel worse already. Well, it appears to me that people always will need a trombone, and no matter what the pandemic may bring, it's something that there really is no work for you. I mean, the EDD is happy to help, but I myself can imagine sending a sad trombonist to someone in the way we might send a bouquet of flowers or a box of candy.
4: Well, basically, I think the world has shut me out. I mean, I go to people's houses, and they don't answer the door, or I get the door slammed in my face. And right now I feel like I just have my trombone, my apartment, I live by myself. And, you know, to tell you the truth, it would be great if I could just answer the rest of your questions in trombone.
0: Okay, well, I'm happy to let you do that, Mr. Ashby, but I must ask, I'm as part of my job, to explore, do you feel that you are due more from the EDD for your trombone playing? And you've been getting $1,700 a week for the last year and a half, is that correct? Have you found that that's been enough, an adequate amount of money to meet your needs? Is there anything else you require of the EDD? Mr. Ashby, I must say I'm thankful for your answers. I find them all to be heartfelt, ingenuous, and honest. Not the least bit sad. But I notice you've missed a few sections here on our form. We need you to fill in section 15A and B, 31C, and it appears the NDA on page 100, clause 22, has not been filled in. I'm happy to hear those now and to clear that up via trombone now, if you'd like. Would you mind starting with section 15A? Let's move on to section 15B. Could we get 31C filled in, please? And now, very importantly, the NDA from page 100. Okay, that's very good. I really appreciate that. I think we can send this along to the main office, and we should have an answer for you within 3 to 6 months.

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4: Cop

0: Here's Mo, our field reporter, checking in.
1: This is a really nice field.
0: Let's get back to Mo, our field reporter.
1: This is still a really nice field.
2: Well, I just got off a very long call with the station manager, and...
3: Oh, how are things sounding? How's it looking? Do you have a sense of what's going on? Do you smell trouble? Do you have synesthesia? I certainly do.
2: All right. Let me get this straight. You guys decided to sell commercials on a low-powered FM, not-for-profit local community radio station that is entirely non-commercial and disguise them as public service announcements. And then, above and beyond that, you then sold portions of time within those commercials to entirely different companies than the commercial sponsor as super liminal advertising.
4: The division of Failed Decor Industries and its subsidiaries.
2: With the pitch that it was like subliminal advertising, but even better because you could hear it loud and clear even over traffic noise.
5: Yes.
2: And then went to Mo Fleischman at Mo's Intergalactic Universe of Fictive Furniture and sold him on paying a piece rate for each and every time you guys could shoehorn one of your shops into someone else's ad, then went as far as to create ads for imaginary products that, while claiming to be tobacco-scented, were actually tobacco-free and really just powdered cumin, allspice, and burnt popcorn?
5: That's essentially the stuff of the snuff. That would be pretty much it. That is an excellent summation.
2: And Kel?
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0: important thing. And when you think about using electronic hardware to make sounds, you have to realize what
1: My name is Dennis, and I'll be your guide to ritual, composed, and improvised music from around the world and other places. As we said in a previous show, James Brown's 1974 concert in Zaire, Africa, had a deep impact on the music in that continent. In that show, we featured music from 1970s Nigeria, and today we turn to Ghana. We open with Wei Wei Mu Na Wo Mpena by K. Frimpong and his Cubano Fiestas, followed by Heaven by Ebo Taylor. Next, K. Frimpong and the band Vis-a-Vis with Aboag Yawa'a, again followed by Ebo Taylor with Atwa Abroba. Next, Hedzole Sounds with Omusus Da Fe Emusu. Following that, we have the Uhuru Dance Band with Yahia Mu, and then we hear two tracks by the band Sweet Talks off their album The Kusum Beat. The band Vis-a-Vis follows them with Obi Og Ye Medofu, and we end as we opened with K. Frimpong and his Cubano Fiestas with their song Kayan Kayan Biadi Mawu.

Good morning. You're listening to WXOX LP Louisville. And you have tuned in to another edition of 6 Degrees of Jazz. 6 Degrees of Jazz is a show that celebrates the music through focus on one featured artist each episode. Someone with a large body of side work, broadly considering what it means to do side work. And this week's show, no exception, will be diving into the discography of a trumpet player named Mike Rodriguez. Mike Rodriguez is, he's been on the scene for quite some time, and he's having quite the 2026, though. There's three 2026 releases that feature him, and this show is going to give me a chance to play all three tracks from three albums he was on from this year, as well as things going back earlier into his career. Anyway, last week, this show featured a guest in the studio for the first time ever. If you tuned in and caught that, the in-studio guest was local alto saxophone player and jazz advocate, really, Jacob Duncan. It was a great time, Jacob, if you're listening. Thanks for joining me here in the WXOX studio. I had a great time, and I've had at least one listener come up to me in person since then and saying how much they enjoyed that show. So, thanks very much. All right, folks. I'm going to start off here with a track. Normally when I do a show, I like the first track to sort of introduce the sound of the side artist that we're going to be listening to for the whole hour. Today, I'm starting with a big band piece. There's going to be really, this show is going to be pretty evenly split between big band arrangements, larger ensemble arrangements, and smaller group play, more or less. I generally like to start with a track that really showcases the featured artist, but you're going to get that more on the second track of this first block. We're going to start, though, with a track that is dedicated to another trumpet player. This is a track called Positively CT for Clark Terry. Clark Terry was a giant and an awesome human being. And this is performed by the Helen Sung Big Band on her 2026 Sunnyside Records release, Oracles. Got four trumpet players in the horn section here, including Mike Rodriguez. But it's a great morning opening track, in my opinion. So we're going to start with this. And then we're going to do a track with the Charlie Hayden Liberation Music Orchestra, where Rodriguez will be front and center, and you'll really get a sense of his style. Okay, enough of my yakking. Positively CT for Clark Terry. Hope you're having a great Tuesday morning.

And you're listening to WXOX and 6 Degrees of Jazz. This morning's edition is devoted to trumpet player Mike Rodriguez, who is featured prominently on that last track you heard. That was Going Home. Composing credits on that go to Antonin Dvorak. That was performed for the with the Charlie Hayden Liberation Music Orchestra, led by Charlie Hayden, released in 2005 on Verve. The album was called Not In Our Name. Again, the track name was Going Home. A lot of folks involved with that track. Too many people to read. But Mike Rodriguez was the trumpet player. And alto saxophone on that was Miguel Zanon, who's played in Louisville before. Caught him once at the Clifton Center, which no longer hosts jazz shows. But back in the day, I say the day, around 2012, 2013, 14. They were bringing in great jazz acts, including Miguel Zanon. And we opened this morning's show with Positively CT for Clark Terry. Needs to be more songs devoted to Clark Terry. He was a trumpet player, famous for being, among other things, a mentor to a young Miles Davis, as well as a long association with the Tonight Show Orchestra, for which he is well known, and did an album on which Thelonious Monk is a side player, actually, In Orbit. Clark Terry was a giant and a very much beloved figure in jazz history. Okay, folks. This show, though, is about Mike Rodriguez, of course, who I'm certain was honored to play on a track dedicated to Clark Terry. Okay, Heinlein's Neighbors. Councilman Ben Reno Weber is seeking input on District 8 issues, including the new Bardstown Road Enforcement Corridor, the revised Metro Noise Ordinance, and local petitions to close area bars or reduce their service hours. Concerned residents make plans to attend the Highlands Community Meeting on Monday, July 27th at 8:30 a.m. at Mocha House, Bayat Al Mocha on Highland Avenue, and make your voices heard. All right, looking for some more great music on WXOX later in the week. Tune in Fridays from 1 to 3 p.m. for Really Sorry Radio, hosted by Alex Musa and JPB. Really Sorry Radio is a weekly program that features at least one song taken from a skateboarding video per show. 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Back to more music featuring our spotlight artist Mike Rodriguez on trumpet. This is from another recent release. This is from the Steve Swallow release. Just came out a couple weeks ago. The album is called Winter Songs. It's on the ECM label. The first track is called One, and it features Mike Rodriguez trumpet, Chris Cheek tenor sax, Steve Cardenas guitar, Gil Goldstein piano, Steve Swallow on bass, Adam Nussbaum on drums. And I hope you enjoy this, and I hope that you're having a great Tuesday.

That last track you just heard was a Joe Henderson composition. The track is called Black Narcissus, performed there by a group led by Dana Stevens on tenor saxophone, joined by Julian Lodge on guitar, Aaron Parks on piano, Kiyoshi Kitagawa on bass, and Donald Edwards on drums, and of course our featured artist for the morning, Mike Rodriguez, playing the trumpet. And note about Kiyoshi Kitagawa on bass, he passed last April, 67 years old. He is on a lot of records, and certainly I could easily put together a Kiyoshi Kitagawa show for Six Degrees of Jazz, and probably will in the future. And that track, by the way, Black Narcissus, from a 2012 release, if you're curious about how old that track was. Before that, we heard Guara Jazz from the debut album by bassist Carlos Henriquez. The album's called The Bronx Pyramid. It's done on Wynton Marsalis' label, the Blue Engine Records, released in 2015. Carlos Henrique on bass, Bobby Allende on congas, Ali Jackson drums, Felipe LaMoglia on tenor sax, and Mike Rodriguez on the trumpet. And we started this little block with the track One, a 2026 release from Steve Swallow's album Winter Songs, released on the ECM label. Okay, folks, it's really hot out there. When the heat index reaches 95 degrees or higher, participating White Flag Operation White Flag shelters will display a white flag outside their entrances to indicate the Operation White Flag is in effect. Individuals seeking shelter may stay at participating Operation White Flag shelters as long as extreme heat conditions persist. Stay safe during extreme heat. Okay, this just in. The weekend start on Wednesday. Take it sleazy with Jackson and Company as they fix up for a weekend rage with the soundtrack of rock and roll, punk, garage, and glam from around the world. The show, of course, is Party Pants, every Wednesday from 10 p.m. to midnight. I know my cousin Todd in Indianapolis listens to Party Pants. You should be, too. All right. Next up, another track released in 2026 featuring Mike Rodriguez on trumpet. We're going to be playing the track American Crow. This is from an EP released at the very beginning of 2026 by Maria Schneider, performed by the orchestra that she leads. Too many people in the orchestra to name, although I will, this track spotlights Mike Rodriguez, of course, and that's why I'm playing this. Also of note on here, I think the drumming here by

morning, and I hope you enjoy this track as much as I do. I think it's awesome. Probably the best thing I've heard all year, and there's a lot of great music that's come out. Okay, American Crow from Maria Schneider featuring Mike Rodriguez.

And you've been listening to American Crow, performed by the Maria Schneider Orchestra. That was released in the very beginning of 2026, and it's released as part of an EP. It included the title track American Crow, an alternate version of it, as well as the Crow recordings that I played to introduce the song, and then another track. So it's only really two unique songs or compositions on the recording, so I don't know how it's going to stack up at year-end list of the best albums of the year. But as far as individual piece, I think American Crow is outstanding, and it's the thing I have enjoyed the most out of a lot of great music that I've heard that is specific to 2026. And it featured Mike Rodriguez on trumpet and sort of gave rise to the idea of doing this show devoted to him today. That being said, one more track before I get out of here. This is called DPW. This is from a Kenny Barron record. Kenny Barron's on the piano. And a lot of familiar names, names of people who have already appeared in this show today. Kiyoshi Katagawa on bass. Jonathan Blake on drums. Dana Stevens on tenor saxophone. And Mike Rodriguez playing the trumpet. Hope you have a great rest of the day. It's been a joy being with you. Till next week. This is DPW.

0: is Democracy Now!
1: The ICC and its friends are waging a war against our country, not with bullets or missiles, but with statutes, compacts, and the force of so-called international law.
0: The Trump administration's announced new plans for the United States to systematically disable the International Criminal Court brick by brick. We'll speak with longtime war crimes prosecutor Reed Brody about the new attack, as well as the possibility of Israeli Prime Minister Benjamin Netanyahu being arrested in New York for alleged war crimes in Gaza if he comes to the United Nations. New York Mayor Mamdani says he's weighing his options. Then we look at the World Cup with former soccer player Jules Boycott, author of Red Card, the 2026 World Cup, Sports Washing, and the FIFA Greed Machine. Finally, a movement's growing targeting Flock, the automatic license plate reader company. Critics accuse Flock of building a nationwide mass surveillance system.
2: They can create a record of every place you've traveled for as long as they keep the data. And this can include really sensitive places, like political meetings you've gone to, doctor's offices, religious institutions, even where you sleep at night.
0: All that and more coming up. Welcome to Democracy Now!, democracynow.org, The War and Peace Report. I'm Amy Goodman. In Yemen, Houthi leaders have declared a naval blockade against Saudi Arabia, opening a new front in the conflict embroiling the Middle East. The announcement sent shockwaves through global energy markets that were already rattled from renewed U.S. attacks on Iran and the closure of the Strait of Hormuz. Experts warn a closure of the Bab al-Mandeb Strait near Houthi-controlled territory at the mouth of the Red Sea could halt Saudi oil exports to Asia while slashing global oil supply by some 7%. On Monday, thousands of Houthi supporters rallied in Sana'a in Yemen in support of the blockade.
3: The decision is wise in response to the Saudi aggression and its blockade. They have blockaded us for 12 years. So we say to them, a blockade for blockade, airports for airports, and ports for ports.
0: Saudi Arabia promised to meet the Houthis' blockade with force and said it would move to protect its ships moving through the Bab al-Mandeb Strait. Meanwhile, the cost of insuring cargo ships traversing the Red Sea soared Monday, more than doubling after the Houthi announcement. The United States has carried out a 10th consecutive night of strikes on Iran, with reports of explosions in Sirik, Bandar Abbas, Keshm Island, Shiraz, and Isfahan. In response, Iran's military launched retaliatory strikes on U.S. assets in Jordan, Bahrain, and Kuwait, claiming hits on U.S. radar communications and air defense systems. Meanwhile, at least three oil tankers erupted in flames after coming under Iranian fire while attempting to pass through the Strait of Hormuz. On Monday, the Pentagon identified two U.S. soldiers killed in an Iranian strike on their base in Jordan. Private Isabella Gonzalez of Carrollton, Texas, was just 19 years old. She was killed alongside First Lieutenant Tyler James Feehan of Hawaii. There are among at least 17 U.S. service members killed in action supporting President Trump's attacks on Iran. This comes after the New York Times reported the Pentagon failed to disclose nearly 100 injuries to U.S. troops since July 7th. In Gaza, health officials say an entire Palestinian family was wiped off the civil registry overnight in an Israeli strike on their home. The attack on Gaza City's Sabra neighborhood came without warning around 2 a.m., sending shrapnel flying into the tents of displaced Palestinians living nearby. It killed Firas al-Masri, along with his wife, Salsabil, their three daughters and son. This is the children's grandfather, Abu Yusuf al-Masri.
4: We were unable to save our grandchildren and children from the flames and the devastation. Six people were martyred, most of them children and women, without mercy and without any prior warning. All these are crimes by the Israelis. When the world thinks there's a ceasefire or relative calm, there is no relative calm, and there is no safe place at all.
0: In more news from Gaza, Hamas has selected Khalil Ahaya as its new leader, filling a role left vacant for nearly 2 years after Israel assassinated its former head, Yahya Sinwar, in October 2024. Ohio was part of negotiations with President Trump's son-in-law, Jared Kushner, and Special Envoy Steve Witkoff last October. Before that, he survived an Israeli airstrike on a residential complex in Qatar's capital, Doha, last September. That attack killed one of Ohio's sons. In the United States, a federal judge has paused the $110 billion merger of Paramount Skydance with Warner Brothers Discovery, granting a request from a coalition of 12 state attorneys general. The judge scheduled an August 3rd hearing on the state's motion for a preliminary injunction to halt the merger. The Writers Guild of America filed its own lawsuit against the merger, claiming it would negatively impact union members' wages and lead to job losses. The Trump administration seeking to uncover the confidential sources who spoke to journalists at the New York Times about security concerns relating to President Trump's new plane donated to him by Qatar. The Justice Department issued subpoenas to phone service providers to obtain several journalists' phone and text messaging records and their relatives' phone records, like parents and spouse, including from one reporter's mother. The Times has asked the judge to quash the requests. In a report, the State Department has accused the Cuban government of waging a, quote, sustained campaign of subversion against the United States, unquote. The report claims Cuba's backed a number of groups in the United States, including the National Lawyers Guild, Code Pink, Pastors for Peace, and the National Network on Cuba. In a statement, Code Pink said, quote, "This latest attempt by the State Department is just one of many politically motivated witch hunts designed to silence anti-war voices who dare to challenge U.S. militarism. It's about justifying even more aggression against Cuba while turning advocates for peace into suspects," Code Pink said. The 100-page report also includes quotes from earlier New York Times reporting, including a reference to me, as well as Democracy Now! The Trump administration's activated the Alien Terrorist Removal Court for the first time since it was established by law in 1996. Congress approved the five-judge court for extraordinary cases when normal proceedings could expose classified material. It allows for the rapid deportation of foreign nationals deemed by the court to be, quote, alien terrorists, along with their immediate family members. Last week, the Justice Department submitted the first-ever application to the court, which has remained dormant for three decades. Details of the July 15th application are sealed with a cover sheet marking its contents as classified. U.S. District Judge Joan Erickson, a George W. Bush appointee, subsequently issued an order asking the Trump administration to make a more thoughtful application. In Arizona, an open letter signed by 120 prisoners at the Eloy Detention Center alleges a range of human rights abuses, including severe medical neglect, verbal and physical abuse by guards, and poor mental health care. Prisoners say anyone complaining about poor conditions is sent to solitary confinement called the hole. Here in New York, police say a former Army veteran has been taken into custody after using fireworks to start a fire outside 26 Federal Plaza in Lower Manhattan, where many immigrants have been held in unsanitary and overcrowded conditions. According to the FBI, 43-year-old Andrew Arabaca doused a stairwell with gasoline and ignited it. He also fired 5 to 7 pellets from an airsoft gun. The Department of Homeland Security described him as an anti-ICE rioter. This is James Barnicle, assistant director in charge of the FBI's New York field office.
5: Mr. Arabaca came armed with bad intentions. I will say that 26 Federal Plaza has long been a target of extremists, of terrorists, and today the extremism was brought here.
0: 26 Federal Plaza became infamous last year as mass federal agents repeatedly arrested immigrants who'd come from mandatory check-ins and court appointments. Last summer, a judge ordered the Trump administration to address prolonged confinement at jails inside 26 Federal Plaza, citing severe overcrowding, medical neglect, and limited access to food, water, sanitary products, and a place to sleep. President Trump said Monday he would impose tariffs of 50% on a wide range of goods imported from Canada. The duties are set to take effect in 30 days with exemptions for Canadian fuel, fish, fertilizer and critical minerals. Trump announced the tariffs after threatening to sanction Canada for wildfire smoke drifting over much of the United States and after declaring Canada unfairly discriminated against U.S. autos, alcohol and dairy products. In the Democratic Republic of Congo, the death toll from the Ebola outbreak has surged to 930 with over 2,300 confirmed cases. It comes as the World Health Organization warned last week Ebola is spreading in the DRC faster than in any previous outbreak. Meanwhile, in Kenya, activists are accusing authorities of violating a court order that halted the setup of a U.S.-backed Ebola quarantine center following reports Americans were being quarantined in Kenya. Local residents have protested against the facility recently, leading to the deaths of two people when the protests turned violent. The UN's refugee agency warns more than 500 Rohingya refugees are missing and fear dead after a pair of boats capsized off the coast of Burma. The 530 asylum seekers departed June 29th from Burma's Rakhine State, where Rohingya Muslims have suffered pogroms and other major human rights abuses amidst fighting between Burma's military junta and separatist fighters, even before the latest tragedy. It's believed nearly 300 people have gone missing or lost their lives so far this year while fleeing violence off the coast of Burma. In India, tens of thousands of youth-led protesters have rallied against the right-wing government of Prime Minister Narendra Modi, calling for the resignation of India's education minister. That's Dharmendra Pradhan. Protesters are blaming him for the leak of national exam questions that were circulated on social media, forcing millions of students to retake the exam. Some students ended up dying by suicide after studying for the exam 4 years. Abhijit Dibke, founder of the so-called Cockroach Janata Party, blamed India's Minister of Home Affairs, Amit Shah, and Prime Minister Narendra Modi for ordering a bloody crackdown on protesters.
6: Today, what the Delhi police have done, the way they beat students, the way they hit them in their heads, it was very shameful. Due to this, the country's reputation is being damaged worldwide. And we all know why Delhi police did all of this, because they received orders from Narendra Modi and Amit Shah.
0: And in Nicaragua, President Daniel Ortega has declared his nation will no longer hold elections. Ortega made the announcement during a Sunday evening speech in Managua commemorating the 1979 Sandinista revolution that overthrew the U.S.-backed dictatorship of Anastasio Somoza.
7: No volverán a haber elecciones.
8: There won't be any more elections here for them to try to seize the government and seize power. The days when parties backed by the Yankees and the Somocistas would return to power are over. Never again.
0: It was Ortega's first public appearance in 2 months. In 2021, he secured a fourth term as president following a months-long crackdown on dissent during which dozens of opposition figures, including seven presidential hopefuls, were arrested. A United Nations report earlier this year found President Ortega and his wife Rosario Murillo, whom he named co-president, eliminated all checks and balances on their power to build an authoritarian state in Nicaragua. And those are some of the headlines. This is Democracy Now!, democracynow.org, The War and Peace Report. I'm Amy Goodman in New York, joined by Democracy Now!'s Juan Gonzalez in Chicago. Hi, Juan.
9: Hi, Amy, and welcome to all of our listeners and viewers across the country and around the world.
0: We begin today's show with a major escalation in the Trump administration's campaign against the International Criminal Court, the ICC. U.S. Secretary of State Marco Rubio announced new plans to systematically dismantle the ICC, quote, brick by brick. Last week, Rubio published an opinion piece in The Wall Street Journal, released a video attacking the Hague-based tribunal, accusing it of overreach.
1: But as we speak, the ICC and its friends are waging a war against our country, not with bullets or missiles, but with statutes, compacts, and the force of so-called international law. When the ICC was born 24 years ago, they told us that it was merely a narrow backstop, a global court that would step in to prosecute only the gravest offenses, things like genocide and war crimes, and only when a nation's courts were unable to prosecute them on their own. But the truth is, it was something far more radical and extreme. It was a global tribunal staffed by unelected globalist bureaucrats who claim their power is almost unlimited. The danger of this global court has only continued to grow. Today, it threatens every aspect of our political and legal system. Border Patrol agents removing violent criminals from our country. American Marines risking their lives to defend our homeland. Prosecutors working to dismantle terrorist plots to attack and kill Americans. If we stand idle, all of them would be at the mercy of foreign judges thousands of miles away, facing the constant risk of prosecution and even imprisonment for the so-called crime of defending their own country.
0: In his Wall Street Journal piece, Rubio singled out human rights organizations, including Democracy for the Arab World Now, or DAWN, for supporting international accountability efforts. Rubio's attacks came as DAWN has filed a major lawsuit in U.S. federal court challenging the Trump administration's sanctions targeting the International Criminal Court. The lawsuit argues the sanctions, quote, violate Americans' constitutional right to engage in Palestine-related human rights advocacy, unquote. Rubio's attack on the ICC comes 2 years after the court's chief prosecutor, Karim Khan, announced in 2024 he was seeking arrest warrants for Israeli Prime Minister Benjamin Netanyahu, then Israeli Defense Minister Yoav Gallant, as well as three Hamas leaders over alleged war crimes and crimes against humanity. Since then, Khan has been accused of sexual misconduct by a female aide. On Friday, the ICC's 125 member states are scheduled to hold a special session at the United Nations to vote on Khan's future. Meanwhile, New York City Mayor Zoran Mamdani reiterated Monday he's still looking into arresting Israeli Prime Minister Benjamin Netanyahu if he visits New York for the UN General Assembly in September.
10: When it comes to Benjamin Netanyahu, we're speaking about someone who's the subject of an International Criminal Court arrest warrant. And he's the subject of this arrest warrant for alleged crimes against humanity, for war crimes, and he's the architect of the genocide against Palestinians in Gaza as Israel's prime minister. These are not facts of my personal assessment. They are facts of public record. And I believe that when someone is charged with an International Criminal Court warrant, it's something that should be taken seriously, whether it's Benjamin Netanyahu or it's Vladimir Putin or whomever else. What I've also made clear is that my administration will follow all applicable local laws.
0: For more, we go to Toulouse, France, where we're joined by Reed Brody, war crimes prosecutor, a member of the International Commission of Jurists, and author of To Catch a Dictator, The Pursuit and Trial of Hissein Habre. He's also on the board of DAWN. Reed Brody, welcome back to Democracy Now! Can you respond to the U.S. Secretary of State, Marco Rubio, writing in the Wall Street Journal he wants to dismantle the International Criminal Court brick by brick?
11: Sure. Thank you, Amy, again. Look, this is not a defense of American sovereignty against a runaway court. This is an insurance policy against accountability for crimes that the Trump administration is committing in plain sight. Look, Marco Rubio knows that bombing Iran without Security Council authorization constitutes aggression under the UN Charter. That blowing up boats in the Caribbean and killing their occupants without trial constitutes murder. That rendering migrants to a notorious Salvadoran prison where they were tortured can create criminal liability. And in fact, sanctioning judges and prosecutors for doing their job is itself a crime under crime against the administration of justice under the court statute. So this isn't about American sovereignty, it's about impunity.
9: And Reed, how, in your estimation, has the Trump administration approached international law, especially in this second, Trump's second term?
11: You know, I mean, obviously, American adherence to international law has always been selective and often hypocritical. I mean, think about the invasion of Iraq, the Bush torture program, and you know, Washington has traditionally championed war crimes tribunals as long as they prosecuted other people, right? The defeated, the outcast, the enemy of the West. But, you know, even at its most hypocritical, the United States paid tribute to the rules. It claimed its wars were legal. It wrote memos to argue that torture wasn't torture. Hypocrisy, as they say, is the tribute that vice pays to virtue. But Trump has even stopped, you know, the pretense. He bombs Iran and, you know, hardly bothers with the legal justification. He blows up boats and posts the videos. The Secretary of State speaks about so-called international law. And vows to dismantle the world's criminal court brick by brick. So, I mean, earlier presidents violated the rules while pretending to honor them. And Trump, I think, is just, trying to destroy the rules.
9: And what about Marco Rubio's contention that the International Criminal Court has far exceeded its original mandate? What's your response to that?
11: You know, when you listen to Marco Rubio, you hear a court waging war with statutes. You know, that tells you everything. I mean, to this administration, law itself is the enemy. And I think if we think about it, they're trying to do abroad what they're doing at home, right? Trample on international law like they're trampling on domestic law, while they undermine all of the institutions that could get in their way, the courts of the ICC, the journalists, the civil society organization. So it's very much, I think, in keeping with what the administration is doing in the United States.
0: Reid, can you talk about the bombing of desalination plants, their significance, and talk overall about people around the world looking at what's happening to and whether to take human rights crimes allegations seriously?
11: You know, I mean, the cornerstone principle of the laws of war is that you can only attack military targets, right? Never civilians, never civilian objects. And the Geneva Conventions in particular protect objects that are indispensable to the survival of the civilian population. And they specifically name in the Geneva Conventions drinking water installations. So, deliberately or even recklessly, attacking a population's water supply would be a war crime, full stop. And, you know, in this case, you know, we have Trump publicly threatening. He said earlier, that they would hit possibly all desalination plants. So when a president announces his intention to destroy the infrastructure that civilians depend on to survive and then does it, that looks like the deliberate targeting of a civilian population's lifeline. Now, President Trump and the military commanders who carry out these orders, could one day face prosecution for these things. I mean, let's remember that the ICC has already charged Russian generals for exactly this, attacking the infrastructure in Ukraine, the power grids. And at dawn, we've called on Iran and the Gulf states to give the ICC jurisdiction over crimes committed on their territories. And in fact, that is specifically what Rubio singled us out for.
9: And Reid, I wanted to ask you about New York Mayor Zohran Mamdani's raising the possibility of seeking to arrest Benjamin Netanyahu when he comes to New York for the General Assembly. Is that even possible for a local mayor or local police force to enforce an international warrant like this?
11: Well, I think there are a lot of complex legal issues involved, including his potential immunity as a sitting prime minister. The United Nations agreement with the United States which requires the United States to let people, speak, to come to the United Nations. I think it's really important that he's saying this. I mean, Netanyahu is under an ICC arrest warrant for crimes against humanity. The United States may be obliged to let Netanyahu speak at the UN, but it's not obliged to roll out the red carpet. It's not obliged to invite him to, address Congress. I mean, the mayor is saying what the president should be saying. which is that a man wanted for crimes against humanity is not an honored guest. And you know, let's not overlook the bigger issue, which is American complicity in these very crimes. As Dawn alleged last year in a filing with the court, before the U.S. sanctions blocked Dawn from further cooperating with the court, the bombs that Israel used to destroy schools and hospitals and homes in Gaza were American bombs. Israel's campaign of murder and persecution has been carried out with American political, financial, diplomatic support. So, you know, to me, the real scandal isn't that the mayor of New York is asking whether he can arrest Netanyahu. It's that the president of the United States is protecting Netanyahu and sanctioning the judges who are trying, you know, who have indicted him.
0: And explain how they've been sanctioned, Reid, how the ICC judges have been sanctioned and the lawsuit brought by the organization you're on the board of, Dawn, Democracy for the Arab World Now.
11: So that's right. I mean, you know, I mean, I have, I mean, Trump's executive order, first of all, authorizes a list to sanction a list of people. And that list of people has now grown. It started with the ICC prosecutor. It then was expanded to the two deputy prosecutors and now eight judges of the ICC. Every judge who has ruled on the Israel issue, or previously, many years back, on potential war crimes in Afghanistan. And, you know, these sanctions are crippling the court. And in the case of the individual judges and prosecutors, it means not only they can't come to the United States, they can't have bank accounts, they can't use credit cards, they can't do a lot of the things that we do. And now I think with this this announcement about dismantling the court brick by brick suggests that those sanctions will be expanded. But in terms of Dawn and you know, here is the risk in concrete terms. I mean, Trump's executive order makes it a federal offense to provide a service to anyone who has been sanctioned. And that includes, as I said, the judges, the prosecutors. It also includes the three leading Palestinian human rights organizations, like our friend Raji Sarani's group, you know, who are documenting the destruction of Gaza and sharing that evidence with the court. It includes the UN Special Rapporteur, Francesca Albanese. So if an American lawyer or a group like Dawn shares evidence of war crimes with the ICC or collaborates with the Palestinian human rights groups, we risk federal prosecution. And Dawn asked the Treasury Department three times in writing to confirm that our human rights work is lawful, and Treasury never answered. So Dawn has had to self-censor itself, not to provide submissions to the court, to suspend work with the Palestinian groups. And that's the point of the sanctions, not just to punish The Hague, but to, you know, to drive Americans into silence. So we've brought this lawsuit, which makes two basic arguments. One is that under the First Amendment, the government cannot punish Americans for what they say, including what they say to a court, or for whom we associate with in human rights work. And second, that the president has exceeded his own authority. In when Congress gave presidents sanctioning authority, it expressly barred them from restricting personal communications and the exchange of information. And we're not the only people who brought lawsuits. I mean, three of the court's own judges have sued in New York. Two law professors brought their own challenge, and a federal judge in Manhattan permanently barred the government from enforcing the sanctions against their work on First Amendment grounds. Another federal judge in Maine blocked enforcement against two human rights activists on the same grounds. So far, every federal judge that has looked at the issue has ruled that the sanctions are go too far.
0: Finally, Reid, in Nicaragua, President Daniel Ortega has declared his nation will no longer hold elections. He made the announcement Sunday in Managua, commemorating the 1979 Sandinista revolution that overthrew the U.S.-backed dictatorship of Anastasio Somoza. This is what he said.
7: No volverán a haber elecciones.
8: There won't be any more elections here for them to try to seize the government and seize power.
7: Y aquí se acabó la historia.
8: The days when parties backed by the Yankees and the Somocistas would return to power are over. Never again.
0: It was Ortega's first public appearance in 2 months. In 2021, he secured a fourth term as president following a months-long crackdown on dissent, during which dozens of opposition figures, including seven presidential hopefuls, were arrested. A UN report earlier this year found Ortega and his wife Rosario Murillo, whom he named co-president, eliminated all checks and balances on their power to build an authoritarian state in Nicaragua. You read, Brody, our war crimes prosecutor, and are one of the expert members of the United Nations group of human rights experts on Nicaragua that released that report. Your final comment in this last minute.
11: Well, we've been watching, unfortunately, Nicaragua's descent into dictatorship since 2018, when the government fired on massive peaceful protests and killed some 350 people. In the last elections in 2021, virtually all of the candidates were arrested and have since been exiled and stripped of their citizenship. All independent media and NGOs have been shut down and exiled. There are no independent political parties. Last year, the Constitution was amended to formally do away with the separation of powers and put all power in the hands of the two co-presidents, Daniel Ortega and his wife, Rosario Murillo. So this really, it's just dropping the other shoe. It's just making, just ending all the pretense that there are any rights in Nicaragua, that there is any possibility of a fair election. And this is really, as you know, Amy, I go back in Nicaragua for 40 years and to the time of the revolution. And, you know, Daniel Ortega, who was part of a group that rose up to fight off a family dictatorship, has now created a family dictatorship. And it's a real tragedy for the people of Nicaragua.
0: Reed Brody, war crimes prosecutor, member of the International Commission of Jurists, author of To Catch a Dictator, The Pursuit and Trial of Hissein Habre. Reed, happy birthday. Coming up, we look at the World Cup with former soccer player Jules Boykoff. Stay with us.

0: Crumb clean by the corner laughers. This is Democracy Now!, democracynow.org. I'm Amy Goodman with Juan Gonzalez. The Spanish football team has returned to Spain for a victory parade in the streets of Madrid, where they were greeted by an estimated 2 million people. These are the soccer players that won, carrying the World Cup trophy. They wore shirts with the words Somos Campeones, or We Are the Champions. The 2026 FIFA Men's World Cup ended Sunday with Spain beating Argentina 1-0 during extra time, with Spain winning a goal at the 106th minute of a long, intense final. In Gaza, too, Spain's win was widely celebrated. Spain's support for Palestinian rights and Israel's backing of the Argentine team turned the final into more than just a football showdown. Meanwhile, FIFA has opened an investigation into the ugly brawl that followed Spain's victory, with several players from Argentina facing bans. As Spanish soccer players ran onto the field to celebrate their victory, some of Argentina's players appeared to attack members of the Spanish team, including the Spanish midfielder Rodrigo Hernandez, or Rodri, who later won the FIFA Golden Ball as the tournament's best player. On TikTok, Fox Sports posted a video that went viral after the game ended. Spain's teenage star, Lamine Yamal, is seen praying on the field while nearby Argentine players started clashing with some players from Spain. Fox Sports captioned the video, "Two very different scenes." Lamine Yamal is a 19-year-old star who was born to a father from Morocco and a mother from Equatorial Guinea. The game also marked the first time he faced off against the Argentine soccer star, Messi, who is widely considered one of the greatest soccer players ever. But it was not the first time they met. Images have gone viral of their first meeting in 2007, when a 20-year-old Messi was photographed holding a six-month-old Lamine Yamal in a plastic baby tub. Last week, UNICEF reposted the photo on X, writing, "Yes, those photos you've seen are real. More than 18 years ago, a baby named Lamine Yamal and his mom, Sheila, met Lionel Messi at a UNICEF fundraising photo shoot," unquote. UNICEF also posted a video describing the photo shoot.
1: 50% of calendar sales went to UNICEF to contribute to UNICEF projects which support children's rights. And we have it here. In the photo showing the month of January 2008, Leo Messi appears helping to bathe Lamine Yamal next to his mother. The photographer Joan Monfort has said that Lamine Yamal stole Messi's heart because he was always smiling and he was very nice.
0: In other World Cup news, President Trump was booed by fans as he walked onto the field alongside the FIFA president, Gianni Infantino, to take part in the post-game trophy ceremony. Later, Infantino tried to usher Trump away as he tried to stand in front of and then beside the Spanish team as Rodri lifted Spain's trophy. Well, as the most expensive and financially lucrative FIFA Men's World Cup comes to an end, we're joined now from Toronto by Jules Boykoff, author of Red Card, the 2026 World Cup, Sports Washing, and the FIFA Greed Machine. Also, the book Kicking, a memoir about his former life as a professional soccer player. Jules, thanks so much for joining us again. Can you talk about the significance of what took place? Also, Spain now enjoys having both the World Cup trophy for the men and the women, the only country in history.
2: Well, a lot of people out here were cheering for Spain for a lot of reasons. First of all, they play beautiful football. Second, their football is all about collectivity. Their star player, Lamine Yamal, he has to adjust to the structure of the team. On the flip side, with Argentina, their superstar, Lionel Messi, the team has to adjust their structure to him. It's much more individual-based, unlike any team really I've seen in recent World Cup history. This reflects wider currents in both of the countries. Pedro Sanchez and the socialists that he works with have advanced a more humane immigration agenda in Spain. They're pushing forward green policies. They're talking about bringing an investigation against Benjamin Netanyahu for war crimes, for what Israel did to the flotillas that recently tried to reach Gaza. On the flip side, you've got Argentina, led by Javier Milei. As you noted, Netanyahu supported Argentina, not so much because he's a Leo Messi fan, but because he's a big Javier Milei fan. Milei is an extreme libertarian who embraces the zombie neoliberal capitalism of the 1990s with great fervor. So you couldn't have much more of a sharp divergence in terms of the two teams that made the finals and what they mean for the bigger politics of the world right now.
3: And Jules, what about the FIFA itself? Clearly, the World Cup was extremely popular, not only in the United States, but throughout, all over the planet. But FIFA reports that it will bring in, has brought in $15 billion in revenue. The greed that is at the center of the FIFA organization. I wonder if you could talk about that.
2: Absolutely, Juan. So originally, FIFA said that they would take in $11 billion in revenue from this tournament alone. That itself would have been more revenues than any sporting event in the history of sporting events. Instead, their projections are more like $15 billion. Part of that is because they really catered to the luxury classes. I mean, let's not forget that the World Cup is an opportunity for a privileged sliver of the global 1% to come together, to sit in the luxury boxes, to appear on screen, on TV, to cut deals behind the scenes. And that's exactly what this World Cup was about. They made a lot more money than they expected from the luxury packages that they set up. Essentially, FIFA is keen to turn the people's game into a game for the 1%, a game for the plutocrats. Going into this final, the average ticket price, according to SeatGeek, was $12,000. $12,000. Who can afford that? There were tickets along the sidelines that were selling for $1 million a piece. And so what you saw here, in a way, is that the FIFA Men's World Cup is, in a sense, too big to fail. And as we've seen with other situations where there's a too big to fail mentality, that is a dangerous recipe, whether we're talking about the 2008 financial collapse, where banks survived and, in fact, thrived, where we saw an upward transfer of wealth, trickle-up economics, if you will. Similar dynamics are in play here with FIFA. Moving forward, they're in a stronger position perhaps than ever.
3: And I wanted to ask you also, there were three countries that were hosting this World Cup: Canada, the United States, and Mexico. But at least one of those leaders, Claudia Sheinbaum of Mexico, had a different approach to when, especially when the Mexican team played. She would not go into the luxury boxes, but instead stayed in events in communities in Mexico itself. Wondering the difference in her approach versus

0: President Gianni Infantino and pressured him to overturn the penalty for that red card, thereby politically intervening. It should be noted that when other countries have politically intervened in the machinations of FIFA, they've been suspended. Whether it's Pakistan, whether it's Kenya, whether it's Zimbabwe, they paid a price. Donald Trump, he benefited from his political intervention. But his weaponization of this tournament for political gain goes far before that particular incident. After all, he banned the award-winning referee from Somalia, Omar Abdul Qadir Artan, from participating in the tournament, interrogating him for 11 hours and then sending him on a plane to Turkey and eventually home to Somalia. The Trump administration treated the Iran team like they were second-class citizens at the tournament, essentially forcing them to commute from Tijuana to their matches in Seattle and Los Angeles. And this definitely had an effect on their play. As if that weren't enough, Department of Homeland Security head Mark Wayne Mullen said he may have danced a happy dance when Iran was ultimately eliminated from the tournament. And so you can see that the Trump administration was active weaponizing. As if to go further, the Department of Homeland Security's X feed issued a number of racist and anti-immigration tweets using the U.S. men's national soccer team players as their political backdrop. They issued a tweet that read, "One nation, one homeland, one team." And if that sounds like Nazi propaganda, that's because it essentially is. It mirrors Nazi propaganda from the 1940s. One of their slogans was, "One people, one realm, one leader." One point that I absolutely think is crucial to note here is that while many of us were engrossed in this World Cup, Immigration and Customs Enforcement ramped up its violent deportation machine. During the actual World Cup, we saw a surge from ICE detentions. At one point, they were averaging 2,000 detentions a day, right in the thick of the World Cup. Now, this isn't quite the 3,000 a day fever dream of Trump's assistant white nationalist Stephen Miller, but it's still almost double what was happening before the month that the tournament started. And so the World Cup helped Trump advance his agenda. It deflected attention from a lot of people away from his brutal immigration program. And it sets him up well to do the same in Los Angeles in 2028 when the United States hosts the Summer Olympics.
1: And as we finally wrap up, Jules, you have all of that. And then you, though, have running counter to throwing immigrants out of the country. I was just in Kansas City this weekend. The flags of so many nations were fluttering in the wind in Lawrence, Kansas, where they hosted the Algerian soccer team. I think they came late at night and the whole town was out wearing the flag colors of Algeria, marching bands playing their national anthem. The significance of at this time of an immigrant crackdown, having this global celebration.
0: This is extremely significant because people across the country, whether in Lawrence, Kansas, whether in Portland, Oregon, where Jordan was based, they stepped up and showed the world that the United States population cannot be distilled down to the MAGA version of the United States that is often projected to the world. They welcomed people from around the world with open arms and said, "We want you here. We appreciate immigration." And this couldn't have come at a better time.
1: Jules Boykoff, we want to thank you for being with us, author of Red Card, the 2026 World Cup Sports Washing and the FIFA Greed Machine, and Kicking, a memoir about his former life as a professional soccer player. Coming up, a movement is growing targeting Flock, the automatic license plate reader company. Critics accuse Flock of building a nationwide mass surveillance system. Stay with us.

0: Soledad by Lado Negro and Reina Tropical from their newest collaboration, El Lado Tropical. To see their performance and interview, go to democracynow.org. This is Democracy Now! I'm Amy Goodman with Juan Gonzalez. We turn to a growing movement against Flock, an automatic license plate reader company used by over 5,000 law enforcement agencies in 49 states across the country. Critics have mapped over 100,000 Flock cameras in use on streets in rural and urban communities and accused Flock of building a nationwide mass surveillance system. Flock's cameras aren't like regular traffic cameras. Their surveillance technology records and tracks every car or human that comes into view. And then an AI algorithm catalogs the make, model, color, license plate number, bumper stickers, and even scratches. This personal information is then uploaded to a nationwide database that any law enforcement agency with a Flock contract can search with little oversight on how they use what they find. Flock is marketed as a tool to fight crimes, but the cameras collect data on millions of vehicles, regardless of whether the driver is suspected of a crime. And as President Trump's immigration enforcement crackdown has escalated, concerns are growing over whether the local data from these cameras could be aiding the deportation dragnet. Flock claims it doesn't work with ICE and that ICE does not have direct access to Flock's cameras or systems or data. But an investigation from 404 Media last year found more than 4,000 searches that may have been conducted on behalf of or in partnership with ICE. This past May, an audit by the Dayton, Ohio Police Department found its cameras were searched more than 7,000 times for immigration enforcement purposes. This is what Flock CEO Garrett Langley said in a podcast just last month.
1: And so when the topic of immigration enforcement comes up, I'm like, guys, the company has no opinion on this. If the state of Texas wants to enforce immigration, they might use Flock, but they're going to go enforce immigration no matter what Flock does. And that's the state of Texas's choice. That's the city's choice. And it's tough, right? It's really tough for my employees to work at a company where they're like, oh, I don't like that law, but our technology is used to enforce it. But we can't make that our problem as a company.
0: So Flock is being used by universities, by big box stores. For more on it and the movement against it, we're joined here in New York by Chad Marlowe, senior policy counsel at the ACLU, where he focuses on privacy, surveillance and technology issues. He leads the ACLU's efforts against Flock. Explain what we're talking about here and how Flock has been used, Chad.
2: So basically, automatic license plate readers, or ALPRs, are cameras that take a picture of every single car that goes by it, not just the cars that are suspected of criminality or have done something wrong, but every single car. They record the information about the car, including where it is and when it was there, and then they put it into a database. And this is where it gets really scary, because now you have pictures of every innocent person who drives by in a database that is kept for a month or more and shared throughout the nation with all of Flock's law enforcement customers, and in fact, even internationally with people associated with Flock. And so essentially, you know, even though in America, you know, one of our core constitutional principles is privacy, we have a company working with governments to record the comings and goings of every single person in the country as if you and I and everyone else were potential criminals. And that is, in my opinion, a very un-American take on privacy and the way that we engage in criminal justice enforcement.
3: And Chad, this company is less than 10 years old, and it spreads so rapidly. Could you talk a little bit about how it was created, and also what's its business model? Does it set up its camera? Does it rent spaces in private on private property to set up its cameras, or is it using public rights of way or public streets? And if so, how is that permitted?
2: Yeah, so the company was formed by billionaire engineer named Garrett Langley. And what is really interesting and very important about the company is that it is backed by almost $1 billion in venture capital investment. And that is very critical, because what those venture capitalists invested in was a company that basically trades privacy for profits. And so they will record the information about people. Flock always says it doesn't sell data. but Flock saying it doesn't sell data is like Ford Motor Company saying it doesn't sell steering wheels. Yes, I understand the larger product is cars and it's monitoring vehicles, but it's that data that is part of Flock's product, just like a steering wheel is part of Ford Motor Company's car product. So then it collects all this information, and the more information it can collect and the more it can share, the more value that their product is. And most recently, Flock was valued at almost an $8 billion company. And so in order to increase the value of their company, they need to take more people's data, invade their privacy more, and share it more broadly. And although they may say things like, we have certain methods in place and systems in place to prevent broader data sharing, to make sure it's not misused, that is all simple public relations response. Their venture capitalist investors who want to receive massive returns on their investment have forced Flock's hand and say, we need to put the pedal to the metal, violate privacy as much as possible if doing that will increase our profits. And there's a direct correlation between more monitoring, more surveillance, more data collection, more data sharing, and more profits.
3: But again, I wanted to ask you this issue of how do they do this, set up so many cameras? Are they, for instance, like cell phone companies that rent their towers in buildings to be able to create their network? Or how do they do it? How does Flock do it?
2: Right. So what they do is they go to your local police department and they say, we want to rent you the cameras that you need. We will also take care of storage. We will create a back system that will take care of data sharing. We'll do everything for you. All you need to do is sign on the dotted line. Now, what's interesting about Flock is this process of using your local police department, your local government to increase their network to spy on everyone. They have to keep pushing that in order to get as broad of a network as they possibly can. And so they sneak in these contracts, they do it with their salespeople, but they try to do it out of public view. And what we've actually seen in the country is once eventually it comes into public view, because their cameras are fairly easy to recognize when you see them in public, communities have risen up throughout the country and demanded those contracts be canceled. In fact, in just the last 13 months, nearly 60 municipalities have either canceled their Flock contracts or have said, do not renew them. And in fact, Flock is going out in the country, not only promoting its products, but trying to quash any efforts to promote transparency and public engagement before their contracts are signed, because they know the more the public knows, the greater resistance to their product will be, and they want to stop that anywhere they can.
0: Talking about that resistance, I want to turn to Tobias Halperin, a 19-year-old student at California Polytechnic State University, or Cal Poly, in San Luis Obispo. Tobias Halperin started the website Deflock SLO in January to inform people about Flock's 17 cameras on campus. Last month, the college president confirmed Cal Poly would not renew its contract with the company after the current one ends next May. Here's Cal Poly student Tobias Halperin on Connect with Jacob Soboroff on MS Now.
4: When you opt into Flock, when you buy a Flock camera like Cal Poly did, you don't just buy a surveillance camera, you're buying access and participation into this network. And so I think that's what really bothers people, and that's what really bothers students, and that's what bothered us at Cal Poly, is that as a Hispanic serving institution, they are going out and entering this network that has time and time again aided ICE in illegal deportations, and just created this surveillance dragnet that is really uncomfortable to anyone when you think about it.
0: One of Flock's loudest critics is Ben Jordan, a recording artist, popular YouTuber in Atlanta, Georgia, who worked with technology experts and journalists to expose Flock's security vulnerabilities. They were able to access cameras across the country, viewing not only live streams, but also 30 days of recorded content with the option to delete the footage. Here's a clip from his YouTube channel.
5: A few weeks ago, using a commercial search engine, I very easily found the administration interfaces for dozens of Flock safety cameras. I shared this information with 404 Media, and with John Gaines' help, that number quickly grew to nearly 70. None of the data or video footage was encrypted. There was no username or password required. These were all completely public-facing for the world to see, and some of them still are. You don't have to be an expert to find and gain access to this. You don't even have to type anything in to see every single person, vehicle, and activity that took place in these locations in the last 31 days. Whether you wanted to watch this footage live in real time or look at footage from a month ago, you could just point and click your way to it like you were watching Netflix.
0: I mean, this is really amazing. And you have the CEO of Flock, Garrett Langley, talking about the activist group called DFLOC, calling it a, quote, terroristic organization. But because of tremendous backlash, he was forced to apologize. 20 seconds.
2: Yeah. So I would say, in addition to that being irresponsible, the great news is his attempt to combine DFLOC and Antifa failed, because whether you're libertarian, conservative, MAGA, progressive, everybody has an objection to FLOC. And so in our disunited country, we have united around our opposition to FLOC, ALPRs, and government mass surveillance as a whole. And so we've got a wave, and we're going to ride it until we get our goals accomplished and end this mass government surveillance of people in the United States.
0: Chad Marlowe, senior policy counsel at the ACLU, where he focuses on privacy, surveillance, and technology issues. He leads the ACLU's efforts against FLOC. I'm Amy Goodman with Juan Gonzalez. Thanks for joining us. Yeah.

Good morning, everybody. 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And by extension, you are listening to A Little Bit Country, A Little Bit Country Club. My name's Willie McLean. This here's the show. Here it is. We're here every Tuesday morning from 9 a.m. till 11 a.m. in the morning. And today is no different. We made it again. Like I like to say, we made it. Made it through the week. 1 week. Now here we are again. It's freestyle, you know, open pool. Everybody can swim. Everybody's welcome to come jump in, get their beak wet, get their feet wet. No horseplay. You know the drill. So, hope everybody had a good, you know, World Cup 5 weeks. I did. I love it. But anyhow, that has nothing to do with anything else as far as, you know, this show goes. So we're just going to get into it. All right, let's go.

You are listening to A Little Bit Country, A Little Bit Country Club. That's right. I'll get my hair. Everything in my ears, headphones here. We're doing it freestyle. Freestyle today. That was Bobby Womack. I'm a Midnight Mover. Before that was Hawkshaw Hawkins, Silver Threads and Golden Needles. Van Morrison was before that, Wild Night. Stereolab did Super Electric. And we started off with Propeller Heads and Shirley Bassey. Shirley Bassey? History Repeating. All right, so everybody's getting in the pool. If you will, virtually, right? Right? Hey, join La Casita for a night of delicious Latinx food, musical and dancing performances, and so much joy. 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You know? And Thursdays from 11 a.m. till 1 p.m., it's Star Sounds with Olivia Scott. From shoegaze to stargaze, amateur astrologist DJ Olivia Scott brings you genre-fluid jams to complement the astrological vibe and transitions of the week. Learn about the stars above while enjoying all the best tunes for your celestial body and mind. It's Thursdays from 11 a.m. in the morning to 1 p.m. in the afternoon. Star Sounds with Olivia Scott. All right. Here we go. We've got a bunch of these records here. I've thrown them all up in the air and they've come down in this pile. I'm going to put them on the platter and play them. What's this one? Oh, yeah, it's good. Okay. All right, here we go. This is Linda Ronstadt.

little bit country, a little bit country club. Yeah, just a little bit of country, right? We had some country in there. I try to fit some in every now and then. It's harder to, you know, fulfill the promise of a country club, though, music-wise. But we try. You know, we do have a pool. And everybody's welcome right now. You know, think Caddyshack. But, you know, without the horseplay, as they like to say. So what did we just hear? That was Buddy Holly and the Crickets. Oh boy. Before that was One Night Stand. That was Susan Ray. Screaming Jay Hawkins did What Good Is It? Part 1. If you don't use it. Down on the Corner of Love. Buck Owens. It's a little more country. Chuck Berry did Let It Rock, a live version. Mamas and the Papas, Straight Shooter, if you know what I mean. And we started with Linda Ronstadt, You're No Good. So good. Yeah, okay, so what do we have here? You know what? Did you know that proposals have been submitted to place a roundabout at Douglas Loop and Bardstown Road? To see the plans and submit your comments, please visit highlandsdouglas.com/bardstown-road-phase-2/. 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All right. Hope you had a pencil. 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

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We have just completed our first hour. That's right, one more to go. What did we just hear going backwards? The Zombies. That was Zombies. Roadrunner. Believe it or not. Creedence Clearwater Revival did Ramble Tamble. Sonny and Cher did Circus. Before that was Jackie DeShannon, Put a Little Love in Your Heart. And we started with Carl Perkins doing Super Fool. He's dumb as dumb can be. That guy was great. He never got his due. That's for sure. Okay, so yeah, like I say, we got one more to go. It's just, you know, it's a free swim today. Everybody, welcome to come on in, splash around a bit. So you can, you know, at some point we're gonna take a break and have people able to do laps and stuff. But you know, right now it's a sort of fun time. So we're pulling records out of this pile here and putting them on. And we're just going to go ahead and get on with this second hour, huh? All right. Talk to you shortly.

She's going to get up and sing The Beat Goes On. And this is her first time in front of an audience. Number one, she's 12 and a half years old, and she's drunk. Immediately, that makes it kind of tough. This is our daughter, Kathy, ladies and gentlemen. Come on, come on, come on. Yay!

You are listening to A Little Bit Country, A Little Bit Country Club. That's right. Welcome in if you're just getting here. You can go to the snack bar, get yourself a hot dog, get in the pool if you want. Come on. It's hot. Anyway, we're taking a bunch of records here. Throwing them up in the air, pulling them out of the pile. That was Jerry Lee Lewis, Turn On Your Love Light, Bobby Womack song. Before that was the Buddy Rich Band, featuring his 12-year-old niece or something. The Beat Goes On. Ween was before that, You Were the Fool. The Miracle, Smokey Robinson did, You Really Got a Hold on Me. And we started with Sly and the Family Stone doing Stand. So, yeah, hope everybody's doing okay out there. Got your day up and running. I mean, it's that, you know, that time. It's late morning now. But we're just doing it like this here. Hey, Highlands Neighbors. Councilman Ben Reno Weber is seeking input on District 8 issues, including the new Bardstown Road Enforcement Corridor, the revised Metro Noise Ordinance, and local petitions to close area bars or reduce their service hours. Concerned residents should make plans to attend the Highlands Community Meeting on Monday, July 27th at 8:30 a.m. at Mocha House, Beit Al Mocha on Highland Avenue, and make your voices heard. Yeah, lots going on up there in the Highlands. Way up in the Highlands. And what do we have here? Sundays from 11 to noon. It's Wash Away the Dust with Christy Noe. It has been said that music and jazz washes away the dust of everyday life. Join in on a musical journey that may be up-tempo or downbeat, free, bop, fusion, modern, or vocal. With healthy doses of popular standards and unheard gems, we'll wind down the long week and get you ready for the new one. That's Sundays at 11 a.m. until noon p.m. All right, what do we have? Oh, yeah, this is Cream.

Alrighty then, here we are. Yeah. Hey, did you just miss me? You miss me for a second? Yeah. That was Dennis Wilson, Under the Moonlight. You know, Beach Boy Dennis Wilson. Thinking Fellers Union Local 282 was before that. Socket. Love that song. Jimmy Ruffin, Don't You Miss Me a Little Bit, Baby. I love that song too. And we started the segment with Cream, Politician. You know, politicians are, God, seriously. All right, so let's see, what do we have over here? What do we have? Come on. Mondays from 4 to 6 p.m. in the afternoon, it's Wild Dreams Radio with Ethan Buckler. Set your alarm clock to Mondays at 4 p.m. and let Ethan transform your sweet dreams into wild dreams. It's always groovy, funky, bluesy, sexy, surreal, dreamy, and very, very, very, very, very, very, very, very repetitious. Let Ethan funk you up as you get up, get into it, and get involved. And by the time you brush your teeth at 4 or 5 p.m. in the afternoon,

Yeah, I had to cut Fela Kuti a little short, but it's all right. It's all right. It's a long song. You can go find it if you want. It's called Sorrows and Sorrow, Tears and Blood. Fela Kuti in Africa 70. Before that, we heard Lynn Collins, Do Your Thing. And Neil Young and Crazy Horse did the old garage, the old nugget, Farmer John. So you've been listening to A Little Bit Country, A Little Bit Country Club. I'm Willie McLean. Thanks for being here. Hope to see you, hear you, feel you next week. 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

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We're going to travel everywhere today. I'm going to kick things off this morning with one from Joe Baton, the legendary Joe Baton, off his 05 record, Call My Name. Track is called Chickaboom. Got lots of great music lined up for you. Don't go nowhere. You're tuned in to WXOX LP Louisville. Keep it locked.

Ve ir a mar, by Moises dos Santos, from Brazil. Before that, we heard Pingu's Anthem, new one from Let Your Hair Down, kind of a super group with members from Australian bands Surprise Chef and Karate Boogaloo. 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And we kicked off the hour with Chickaboom by Joe Baton. La Casita invites you to join them for a night of delicious Latinx food, musical and dancing performances, and so much joy. This year's Circle of Solidarity takes place on August 8th at the Melwood Arts Center and directly supports crucial initiatives such as fighting food insecurity, increasing kindergarten readiness, providing mental health support to uninsured families, and so much more. For more information about this Circle of Solidarity visit, or you can visit, rather, lacasitacenter.org. And another show that you can hear on Art FM every Sunday evening from 6 to 8 p.m. is That Driving Beat with James. That Driving Beat is an all-vinyl radio dance party spinning 1960s soul, rhythm and blues, garage rock, pop, and other movers and shakers from the 1960s. These tunes come from Detroit to Memphis, Muscle Shoals to London, New York to New Orleans, and everywhere else upbeat dance tunes and juke joint anthems were getting laid down and pressed on wax. You can call some of it Northern Soul, most of it mod, but it's all got that driving beat. That's That Driving Beat with James, here on Art FM, every Sunday evening, 6 to 8 p.m. You're listening to Global Groove. I'm your host, DJ Body and Soul. I'm with you till 1 p.m. Up next, a brand new one from Jota Quest. This is off of a forthcoming tribute album to the great artist Tim Maia from Brazil, reimagining some of his lesser-known tunes in collaboration. This one's called Estrella do Meu Show. This is Jota Quest and Tim Maia. Keep it locked. 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

Number One by Adrian Young off the EP Afro Disco Makossa. Before that, we heard Magic Hands by Kaleta and Super Yamba Band. Super Yamba Band is coming to town this Thursday at Z-Bar. Before that, Me Siento Loco by Los Yetis. Ocotillo by Ghost Funk Orchestra. And we kicked off that segment with Estrella do Meu Show by Joda Quest with Tim Maya off of a forthcoming tribute album to Tim. I believe that comes out this September. Highlands Neighbors, Councilman Ben Reno Weber, is seeking input on District 8 issues, including the new Bardstown Road enforcement corridor, the revised Metro Noise Ordinance, and local petitions to close area bars or reduce their service hours. Concerned residents should make plans to attend the Highlands Community Meeting on Monday, July 27th at 8:30 a.m. at Mocha House on Highland Avenue to make their voices heard. And another show that you can hear on WXOX every Thursday at 11 p.m. is The Vogue with Martusia. 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The Vogue travels here and now. That's The Vogue here on Art FM, every Thursday night at 11 p.m. You're listening to Global Groove. I'm your host, DJ Body and Soul. I'm with you till 1 p.m. Lots of great music lined up. Up next, I'm going to go to the turntable. I'm going to hear from Melasa from Brooklyn, New York. This track is called En el pasado quedará. Keep it locked. 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

Dreaming by KOJ, KOG, with Izem. Before that, we heard Musisani Yomunde by Ngozi Family with Chrissy Zebe Tembo. Before that, a very fun one from Olana and producer Harvey Sutherland, Price of the House. Before that, San Patricio by Los Orientales de Paramongo. And we heard En el Pasado Quedara by Melaza. 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The time is 12:01 Eastern. This is Global Groove. I'm your host, DJ Body and Soul. I'm with you for another hour till 1 p.m. The show is your source for funk, soul, disco, jazz, dub, and rare groove from all over the world. At the top of this hour, I'm going to hear from Banana Gun from Australia. This track is called People Talk Too Much. You're listening to Art FM. Keep it locked.

Lovely Woman by Ricky Ililonga and Musio Tunya from Zambia. Before that, we heard Be What You Want to Be by Ernest Ranglin. The Jam by Graham Central Station. And People Talk Too Much by Banana Gun from Australia. The United States detains more immigrants than any other country in the world. Everyday people are torn from their communities and loved ones and sent to remote detention facilities across the country, often leaving children without caretakers and homes without providers. With no right to a public defender and immigration court, too many people are faced to navigate complex legal proceedings alone. The Amicus Center for Immigrant Rights engages in legal defense and litigation for immigrant children and adults facing detention and deportation. Everyone deserves access to due process and legal representation. For more information on their work, you can go to Amica, that's A-M-I-C-A, center.org. I want to give a shout out to another show on Art FM every morning, every Friday morning from 6 to 7 a.m., Johnny V's Virtual Jukebox. Johnny V's Virtual Jukebox is the home of all kinds of music, rock and roll, country and western, rhythm and blues, jazz and swing, reggae and ska, not to mention music from many distant and not so distant lands. Each week, we'll be popping some coins into the JVVJ to see what turns up. It's set on random, so there's no telling what you'll hear. That's Friday morning on Art FM from 6 to 7 a.m. You're listening to Global Groove. I'm your host, DJ Body and Soul. I'm with you till 1 p.m. this afternoon. Hope you're having a good day so far. Up next, go to the turntable. Gonna hear from Jacques Dutronc from France. This track is called Les Cactus. Keep it locked. 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

Me Tienes Sin Cuidado by Orchestra Acocan, Cuban-American group, also featuring Kiko Ruiz. Before that, we heard Ven Pra Casa by Curio Curio, Theme for an Unexpected Outcome by The 7-Ups, Rock Me Rock Me by Johnny Osborne, and Le Cactus by Jacques Dutronc. Legendary activist Aaron Brockovich has created a new website to help people understand the issues around data center development, giving them the tools they need to voice their concerns about new AI data center developments in their communities. 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It's a jazz journey taking you from the recordings of Charlie Bird Parker through the year 1959, which saw the deaths of Billie Holiday and Lester Prez Young, as well as the release of the best-selling jazz album of all time, Miles Davis's Kind of Blue. The show will travel from bebop to cool jazz to hard bop and everywhere in between. 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Bird lives every Friday morning here on ArtFM, 7 to 8 a.m. If you're just tuning in, you're catching the last little bit of Global Groove. Let's see, up next, we're going to hear from the Delvin Lamar Organ Trio. This track is called If I Could. Keep it locked. This is ArtFM.

Thanks for tuning in to another edition of Global Groove. I've been your host, DJ Body and Soul. We're going out this afternoon with Jomido Madube Che, with by Antoine Dube, featuring Orchestra Polyrythmo from Benin. Before this, we heard International Funk by Rem Kwaku Obeng and The Believers from Ghana. Big Top by Marco Benevento. And we heard If I Could by the Delvin Lamar Organ Trio. As I do every week, I want to remind you, another world is possible. None of us is free till we are all free. Wishing safety, peace, nourishment, and justice to our brothers and sisters in Palestine, and to all people fighting for their freedom and dignity all over the world. If you like what you heard today, you can catch me back here next week, same time, same place. Till then, hope you'll be good to yourself. Get out in the sunshine. Check in on your neighbors. Tell someone you love them. And I'll catch you next week. You're listening to WXOX LP Louisville. Take care.

some positions, cowardice asks the question, is it safe? Expediency asks the question, is it politic? Vanity asks the question, is it popular? And conscience asks the question, is it right? And there are times in life that you must take a stand that is neither safe, not politic, not popular, but you take it because it is right. And that is where I stand.

So as I move toward my conclusion, let me say that there is a need in our country for a kind of creative discontent. There are certain technical words that are used in every academic discipline. They soon become stereotypes and cliches. Every academic discipline has its technical nomenclature. Modern psychology has a word that is probably used more than any other word in psychology. It is the word maladjusted. And certainly we all want to live as far as possible the well-adjusted life in order to avoid neurotic and schizophrenic personalities. I must say to you this afternoon that there are some things in our nation and in the world of which I'm proud to be maladjusted, and to which I call upon all men of goodwill to be maladjusted until the good society is realized. I never intend to adjust myself to racial segregation and discrimination. I never intend to become adjusted to religious bigotry. I never intend to adjust myself to economic conditions that will take necessities from the many to give luxuries to the few. I never intend to adjust myself to the madness of militarism. But in a day when Sputniks and Explorers and Geminis are dashing through outer space and guided ballistic missiles are carving highways of death through the stratosphere, no nation can win. That is a world war. And we must come to see now that the alternative to disarmament, the alternative to a greater suspension of nuclear tests, the alternative to strengthening the United Nations and thereby disarming the whole world, may well be a civilization plunged into the abyss of annihilation, and our earthly habitat will be transformed into an inferno that even the mind of Dante could not envision. It may well be that our world is in dire need of a new organization, the International Association for the Advancement of Creative Maladjustment.

0: men and women who will be as maladjusted as the prophet Amos, who in the midst of the injustices of his day could cry out, let justice roll down like waters and righteousness like a mighty stream. As maladjusted as Thomas Jefferson, who in the midst of his own vacillations about slavery scratched across the pages of history words lifted to cosmic proportions, we hold these truths to be self-evident, that all men are created equal, that they are endowed by their creator with certain inalienable rights, that among these are life, liberty, and the pursuit of happiness. Through such maladjustment, I believe that we will be able to emerge from the bleak and desolate midnight of man's inhumanity to man into the bright and glittering daybreak of freedom and justice. And somehow, I still have faith that keeps me going through these difficult days. I hope that we will develop the coalition of conscience and will solve this problem. I'll tell you why I have the faith, and it is because of universities like this, with thousands of young people, black and white, who have the new vision that we need in this age. And so I haven't lost faith in the future. I think we're going to reach the goal that we seek. And so I can still sing, "We Shall Overcome." I know many can't sing it now, but I can still sing it because I believe the arc of the moral universe is long, but it bends toward justice. We shall overcome because Carlyle is right. No lie can live forever. We shall overcome because William Cullen Bryant is right. Truth crushed earth will rise again. We shall overcome because James Russell Lowell is right. Truth forever on the scaffold, wrong forever on the throne. Yet that scaffold sways the future. And so with this faith, we will be able to hew out of the mounting of despair a stone of hope. With this faith, we will move toward that day, and we will transform the jangling discords of our nation into a beautiful symphony of brotherhood. With this faith, we will speed up the day when all men, black men and white men, Jews and Gentiles, Protestants and Catholics, believers and non-believers, will be able to join hands right in this nation and sing in the words of the old Negro spiritual, "Free at last, free at last. Thank God Almighty, we are free at last."
1: Dr. King, among us there are many thousands who have participated in the anti-war movements, the civil rights movements of the past, and many of us are very, very tired of voting for politicians that during election times talk peace and the day after escalate wars. And for these many of thousands of people who feel that, we hastily have drawn up a petition of some 50 student and faculty leaders of the peace, civil rights, student movements on this campus, and we address ourselves to one question. We ask a choice in 1968 to vote against war. We ask that choice be independent candidates Martin Luther King and Benjamin Spock. Of this we ask.

0: Dr. King would like to reserve his comment. There are about five questions which ask something relevant to do with that petition. First question is, Dr. King, do you advocate direct political resistance to the draft and the war effort instead of, or in addition to, religious opposition, a doctrine based on belief in a supreme being? If so, in which manner do you recommend today's youth confront the United States government?
1: First, I think that is absolutely necessary to begin a massive movement through letter writing and other means. Demonstrations are necessary to change the draft laws on this whole question of conscientious objection. As you know, at the present time, it's based mainly on religious views and opposition to all wars, which means that only a pacifist could be accepted as a conscientious objector. I think the time has come for our nation to stop this process of invading the lives and even the convictions of thousands and thousands of young men in our country and give them the opportunity to be conscientious objectors of a particular war. This, I think, is very necessary, and I really think we need a movement around this. And I'm convinced that if this isn't done, thousands and thousands, and I believe it's growing every day, of young men who find this war objectionable and abominable are going to choose jail rather than going to fight in Vietnam.
0: Dr. King, will you be our candidate in 1968?
1: Well, I must say that it's very kind of you to even express such concern and make such a request. I do think we have some major decisions to make in 68, and I do feel that we may be caught in a situation where we have the administration's policy being expressed by the administration itself and the Republican candidate running with the same policy or even a policy to the right of the administration. Now, that would happen if Brother Nixon got the nomination. And, of course, I certainly wouldn't come to California and talk about your good governor. But people may have to choose between Johnson, a Reagan, and a Wallace. That's a pretty... But in all seriousness, I think we are faced with some... I think we're faced with some difficult decisions, and it may be necessary for a kind of third force to come into being where those persons who cannot in good conscience follow the policy of the administration, a policy of continued escalation of the war in Vietnam and continued fighting of this war, will have to turn elsewhere. Now, I do not feel that I'm presidential timber. I am committed to trying to do this job of civil rights and this job of building wherever we can more opposition to the war in Vietnam, and this would certainly take all of my time. And I would rather think of myself as one trying desperately to be the conscience of all of the political parties rather than being a political candidate, whether it's for a political candidate in a serious sense or to serve as a channel for a protest vote. I think there are good people that could be turned to for this, and I must frankly say that I have no ambitions or intentions in this area, and I hope that those who have raised this will understand that it's a part of my deep convictions to put all of my time now in trying to build the opposition to the war and also to deal with the great problems that we have in the civil rights movement. And I've just never thought of myself, and I can't now think of myself, as a politician. Of course, I do have sense enough to know that I couldn't win either.
0: Dr. King, how do you view Stokely Carmichael's approach to the civil rights movement?
1: Well, I would prefer to reverse the question. I got that question today, and the question in substance said that that Stokely Carmichael had harmed the civil rights movement. And I had answered by saying that the forces in our nation that continue to vacillate on the question of racial justice, and the forces that allow certain conditions that are intolerable to exist and continue to exist, are doing much more harm to civil rights than Stokely Carmichael. I think also there may be points that some would disagree with in Stokely's philosophy, but I do think he has raised some very fundamental questions that we must all recognize. The great dilemma of the Negro in the ghetto is his powerlessness. And it is necessary to transform that powerlessness into creative and constructive power. We do need political and economic power. Power is nothing but the ability to achieve purpose. It's the ability to effect change. And I think we should recognize that those who are speaking of black power have at least brought that point out, and a point that we've tried to stress all along. I think the other thing that we must see is the necessity for a powerful psychological call to manhood in the Negro community. This is absolutely needed because of our bruised history, because for so long we were forced to believe that we were nobody. We became ashamed of our heritage, ashamed of our color, ashamed of our hair and everything else. And this was tragic. Now what we are saying is that we will assert our manhood, and this is something that is needed for growth. You see, our language messed us up here too, and we have a problem of semantics in a sense. If you will run through Roger's thesaurus, you'll find about 125 synonyms for black. They are all degrading, something evil, something low. And then when you get those 118 synonyms for white, this is all something chaste, pure, high, noble, worthy, you see. And so Negro children end up every day being taught 125 ways to think of themselves as inferior, and white children end up every day 118 times learning themselves how to feel superior. And you know, it runs right through the language, anything, any experience. We think of black as something degrading, so and that which is white is better. A white lie is better than a black lie. That's the way the society goes. And so that everything degrading, and even that which is passing off or dying, is when you go to a funeral, the hearse is black, the suit you have to wear is black, and everything, so that the language has given the impression that black is degrading and black is something that is unworthy. And what we are saying now is that black is beautiful and as beautiful as any color in the world.
2: 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I'm Margaret Prescott from KPFK in Los Angeles for the Pacifica Radio Archives.

Pod.

Welcome to the Afrosonic Taxi, where we explore music with African roots worldwide. This week we're featuring the amazing Mali Musso, Women Singers of Mali. We started with Candy Okoyate, who is a superstar, one of the most famous Jali Musso or female griots in the country. After suffering a stroke in 2004, she barely was able to talk for several years, but she slowly relearned how to sing and recorded another beautiful record 10 years later. Now to another acclaimed singer who overcame a different hardship. Janae Bassek was so painfully shy when she was young that she started doing stand-up comedy to break her out of her shell, and eventually found herself through singing.

coming to you from the studios of KPSQLP in downtown Fayetteville, Arkansas. You're in the Afrosonic Taxi, and this week we're in Mali with some powerful women. We just heard Amy Sacco, wife of Baseko Koyate and lead singer in the band Ngoni Ba. Before that was Ramada Giacate. Umu Sangare is not only one of Mali's most well-known singers internationally, but also an astute businesswoman, owning a major hotel and car company, among other holdings.

another female star from Mali, Fatoumata Diawara, and Aminata was CJ Traore. You're in the Afrosonic Taxi with your driver, DJK. Mariam Doumbia makes up half of the most famous singing couple in Africa. Blind since the age of 5, she met her husband Amadou at the Institute for the Young Blind, where they began performing together in the 1970s, and they haven't stopped yet.

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HBCU Homecoming is a radio podcast spotlighting the excellence and innovation of historically black colleges and universities. Through curated playlists, storytelling, and conversations on HBCU culture, and therefore excellence and innovation, Professor J is in the building, giving you a little bit of that historically black sound from all around. From Wilberforce to none other than the University of Arkansas Pine Bluff, where I hail from, the bluff where it might be rough to some. Indeed. You hear it in the background. Not the bluff. This is the sound I heard as I tried to close last week's podcast. Time was running out. And I almost yelled, Ricky! Like Trey and Boys in the Hood. Tragic. But it is so hilarious how this particular saxophone has made its way into black TikTok fandom over the last couple years. It just shows up on your TikTok, you just hear it in the background. Even funnier if you know where it came from. You know it, you know where it's from. John Singleton's 1991 Hood cinematic drama, Boys in the Hood. It blew our 90s adolescent minds as it depicted, there it is again, as depicted life in South Central Los Angeles, which many of us didn't know anything about. But it did depict historically blackness that many of us do know about. For example, Boys in the Hood. Black fathers wanting to take care of their sons. Furious Styles, you may remember. Barbecue cookouts, busting spades and breaking bones, dominoes to welcome your son or your homie back home. Girlfriends, baby mamas, and football stars peaking too soon. All the good, bad, and the ugly of growing up. Not just old, not just growing old, but growing up. But knowing that the so-called good old days came with all of life's parts. If you survived in South Central, Southeast Arkansas, you know. So remember somebody who is no longer here with us that might not have been able to make it, right? In the meanwhile, throw on a few songs for somebody. As we continue to get into the festivities of HBCU Homecoming, broadcast from around the corner from Simmons College of Kentucky, it is the Five Stair Steps. Ooh, child, remember when Furious took his son swimming easier, or fishing? Ooh, child, things will get brighter. And this song playing in the background. Ooh, child, enjoy it.

Since there's a little rain in your Louisville forecast, we drop it a sun shower as we step it back to the 90s. Use the little boys in the hood, as we know that that is a historically black thing and a part of our historically blackness tradition of the 1990s, which is part of the main thing today for the 29th episode of HBCU Homecoming. Last week, Professor J had to take it back to some 90s black nostalgia, and today we're going to continue to take back Sankofa. Go back and get it. So why not hit you with that song that was on when Ricky and Doughboy Mama was cussing them out? Dr. Buzz's original Savannah Band on HBCU Homecoming. As we get ready to jump into the last time Americans got it right was the reading from last week, according to MAGA's Next Generation. The Republicans running Trump's Washington grew up on the rebellious culture of the 1990s, discarding its politics with keeping its defiance. We need a little joy to go with that. So we're going to let Sun Shower do its thing before we get back into Megan Messerly's political article on the rebellious culture of the 90s.

Yeah. The rebellious culture of the 1990s, discarding its politics while keeping its defiance. This is by Megan Mercerly for Politico. We talked about it last week. And had to ask ourselves,

0: Savannah Band. Set it off. And we gonna go ahead and keep the Boys in the Hood thing going. Shout out to my cousin Drea in Castle Mountain High School, Aunt Cynthia, Madam President of the NAACP in Oakland, that Oakland chapter.
1: We're gonna be together, we're gonna do this.
0: What's up, cuz? Thanks for listening. So we had to drop some Oakland and Boys in the Hood. The Tonys for your 90s Get Back afternoon. Just the two. Raphael. Dwayne Wiggins, RIP. Send it up. Critical commentary coming.

0: So yes, indeed. The Tonys, Tony. Just Me and You from the Boys in the Hood soundtrack, 1991. Because to Washington's new Republican elite, the 1990s had the, in its nostalgia, swagger, and anti-establishment edge that's become the house style, according to this article, Megan Messerly, Politico.com. And so, in the critical thinking and spirit of critical thinking, again, we have to get into it. That was the article we responded to last week. Had to jump it into two parts, get the organization down. At one level, the 90s-ification of Washington is indicative of generational change after years of boomer ascendancy. It talks about how the private club, the executive branch is the name of the private club that we talked about last week, that is owned by Donald Trump Jr., the Winklevoss twins, and others. And it was very interesting how they are carrying on that 90s nostalgia feel. J.D. Vance mentioned having a particular relationship or connection, strong connection with Boys in the Hood back in the day. The saxophone meant a lot to him. The saxophone you hear in the background meant a lot to J.D. Vance, according to Vice President Vance. And so, just found it quite interesting that the, or as we looked at it, as I read the article, and as we do basically weekly responses, I talk about it on here. I've started doing that in the last few weeks. Is an exercise that practices Simmons College of Kentucky. Shout out to Simmons College of Kentucky. And it's going down over there with registration right now. And Professor Jay is keeping the teaching going because that's what I do. And so this is one aspect of that. As we get into this article again and be able to put some jams to it. We had to get some music going to basically talk about this. You know, you got to have music to start us off and everything. And so, as it points out, the 90s-ification of Washington is indicative of generational change after years of boomer ascendancy. These are Gen X's and millennials, sort of where the crossroads of Gen X's and the millennials meet again. They'll sort of cross over. And sort of these particular views and this nostalgia all sort of resonate. Vice President Vance quoting Jules from Pulp Fiction, referencing Boys in the Hood, like he's from South Central, and those particular things all have particular resonant power. So, yeah, we have to talk about it. We read, we view, we listen to something, and we respond to it. That's how it goes in my class, and that's how we're doing it today. And last week, we left off sort of talking about at question number three, it was actually, which is question number three is, how do the texts relate to one or more topics that are being discussed inside our class? What ideas from class and issues outside of class might come to mind from the reading? So from this reading, there was a quote from a podcaster that basically sounded off on the dogma of MAGA and basically said, you know, MAGA is a reaction to the establishment in the way that alternative rock was a reaction to the establishment in music. This idea that you can break the rules and still be successful, that is almost the quintessential difference between us and the old right. In the new right, he says, we are very willing to break the rules. If the system got us to a bad place, then we need to break the system to get us back to a good place, end quote. So with that, you know, last week I played at the end of yesterday's show, at the end of HBCU Homecoming last week here on RxFM.com, I got into certain things like Nirvana and Dave Grohl using the drum kick from Burn Rubber Gap Band and talking to Pharrell Williams about that. That was a quick little aside that I, or a quick little discovery that came to mind that I really liked and dug, but it showed that alternative rock, grunge rock, and things like that. It had this particular, we know, Smells Like Teen Spirit, sort of, I guess you could call it anti-establishment to some extent, but when those things sort of cross over or intersect in different ways, it kind of sounds weird, right? It kind of sounds sort of off and everything. So basically, that's part of what I want to explore in terms of how this particular text relates. Before I do that, we're going to talk about Highlands Community Meeting. That's on Monday, July 27th, at 8:30 a.m. Highlands neighbors, Councilman Ben Reno Weber is seeking input on District 8 issues, including the new Barstown Road Enforcement Corridor, the revised Metro Noise Ordinance, and local petitions to close area bars or reduce their service hours. Concerned residents should make plans to attend the Highlands Community Meeting on Monday, July 27th at 8:30 a.m. at Mocha House, Bates Al Mocha on Highland Avenue. I'm sorry, and make your voices be heard for the Highlands Community Meeting, because they've been hearing a whole lot of saxophone music over there in the Highlands, as you might know. 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That is The Exploded View with Crate & Barrel and Donna Reed. Check them out, of course. And as we get further into it, Professor J is going to find his playlist. And we have to talk in the background a little bit, so y'all just bear with that. Let's see what I can get for us to jam to. A little something to jam to. As we try to keep it particularly HBCU. This is HBCU Homecoming on 97.1 ArtX FM. And we're gonna do this. We're gonna have some fun real quick. Oh, let's do that. We'll do that one. For the background. Bear with as we continue. 90s, a little 88 maybe. But you know, for all you loving basketball fans, girl, words can't express the way I feel for you. For all you new Jack Swing players, like J.D. Vance, who felt the touch of God, he said. Girl, everything you do to me. That was one example that we talked about in this particular text. When he got the call for vice president, he felt like Jules from Pulp Fiction. If you know Jules from Pulp Fiction, played by Samuel L. Jackson, wonderful character. Who indeed expresses and shows genuine change and what we call a character narrative arc by the end of the film. The quote that Vance uses is a bit misappropriated. Even though he appropriates it, it's misappropriated, misinterpreted, if you will, basically. And then just making Jules, if we want to get into it, as HBCU Homecoming, we are in the tradition and we overstand resistance as a motto many generations old. Confronting establishment from our generationally oppressed conditions is what the HBCU tradition is about, is what the historically black tradition is about. It's not really an alternative rock thing that touches our anti-establishment stance. If we have a true anti-establishment tradition, resistance more so anti-establishment. Furthermore, the willfulness to break the rules to be successful is also not consistent with the full tradition that these young MAGA publicans are referencing, which emphasizes their willful misinterpretation for the sake of their own messaging. Kind of like debate, you got to make it fit your sort of container, if you will, or your argument. So why are we getting at that? It's like you say, well, if a particular group feels anti-establishment and they're comparing it to alt-rock, what does that have to do with HBCUs? What does that have to do with historically black? Because they're using 90s references to do that, to represent this sort of kind of radicalism, if you will, that they want to sort of present, right? Those other examples, such as J.D. Vance using the touch of God, using the Jules quote, feeling the touch of God because of his particular, he says his responsibility to envision a future with little touches of God and bringing people together, so to speak. Other things that were referenced in the article that relates to the 90s nostalgia relates to things like labels on albums with explicit content. If y'all remember the parental advisory, you know, we couldn't really play certain things around our parents. My dad, he took my Snoop Doggy Dogg CD from me. Yeah, he did that. And because my little brother heard it. So we were into stuff into the 90s. We were kind of doing some things we probably shouldn't have been doing, right? But at the same time, little did we know, there were many other people who sort of had that ear as well. And that was also kind of interesting. During that time, you get a lot of explicit content. All the rap albums, hip-hop albums had explicit content on. The baby boomer notion, this is a quote from the article, that conservative meant you didn't swear. You had good manners. Had completely broken into a million little pieces. This is Bob Thompson, a pop culture professor at Syracuse University. Good manners, you don't swear. Those are the things of the 90s that, you know, basically moved Generation X and Millennials away from the sort of conservative way of being. And so it poses, the article points out that much of this particular group are sort of preaching this sort of this message that to be sort of profane is the way to go, right? And that is, again, also very questionable, right? As Aaron Hall takes us out, let's see what we got next on the HBCU Homecoming playlist. This is a little fun here. We got that one for your 90s. More New Jack for you. The New Jack Swing theme. So I'm getting there. Yes, the 90s were explicit. Yes, we learned how to maybe cuss. But explicit poses of profanity, bad manners, rule breaking does not necessarily coincide with historically black approaches to anti-establishment, confrontation, and keys to success. You don't get success by basically being mean. Boys in the Hood is fuller than just being profane. And again, I'm using Boys in the Hood because the article references that, and I told you once before, Vice President Vance referenced Boys in the Hood recently, some time ago, about having had such an influence on him, an impact on his life. But Boys in the Hood is fuller than just being profane. Its roundedness, the roundedness of the film, John Singleton's classic film, is a cautionary tale and a seminal gangster movie that did not shoot up the cinema like so many others did with explicit violence. It seems that references to the film as influential are easy because it was cool, because it was hip, but doesn't seek the complicated views of the father-son relationship. The brotherhood and pathways or the coming of age lesson learning that goes on throughout the film. The film has got like messages going on throughout it. Message, shout out. It means toward the pose, not the teaching. What I'm getting at is that references to Boys in the Hood in this particular group points towards a particular pose. There's a coolness about it, but it's not necessarily something substantive about it. This is what we always want to basically highlight. Again, this is historically black stuff. We take it back after it's been appropriated to basically point out what it's really doing, what it's really, really doing, right? Outside of just what people sort of present it as, especially once it's old. We're talking about, you know, something that we were talking about 30 years ago. It's easy to pick those things up and say, oh, it meant this, right? We all see particular sort of whitewashings and things like that of certain sanitizing of history and things of that nature that we are sort of dealing with as well. So we want to always sort of keep our eye on that, call those things out when we see it, right? So with that, those are ways in which which the article spoke to things inside and outside of class that I just put down. And question number four is, what historical aspects influence the reading? And so what we'll do with that is catch a fade, because one of the things that came up as I was thinking, one other piece of music that came up, when we talk about explicit content was, of course, Tupac Shakur. And sort of being the leader of this kind of like thug life thing, if you all recall, and how that was sort of used as well as something that was considered cool and has been also appropriated in other in many different ways. So we want to be able to, again, take back what we know and what we feel and believe from our icons, good and bad. We'll get into some historical aspects, but we're gonna turn it up for a few minutes.
1: Some of my guys and lies and
0: we're gonna run that back, because it's that good.

It is still HBCU homecoming. It is still the 90s, 1990s black nostalgic. We get into some historical aspects, but first we had to follow up Tupac with some sweet inspiration from those singing ladies. Found this one in the chill mix a couple weeks ago. I was like, gotta play this one for the time. Part of me. Invoke.

same girl, right? Democracy Now, Amy Goodman, Juan Gonzalez. They have a national, daily, independent, award-winning news program hosted by Amy Goodman and Juan Gonzalez called Democracy Now. It's War and Peace Report. Provides the audience with access to people and perspectives rarely heard in the U.S. corporate-sponsored media, including independent and international journalists, ordinary people from around the world who are directly affected by U.S. foreign policy, grassroots leaders, and peace activists, artists, academics, and independent analysts. Monday through Friday, 8 to 9 a.m. here on WXOX LP Louisville 97.1 FM, 100.9 on your local dial, artxfm.com. Get you some Democracy Now. And you must be reminded by the saxophone music. It's coming back because I missed this the last time. But I had to get it in this time. Don't worry about Ronnie, Ralph, Bobby, Ricky, and Mike, and Johnny too. Get to the Highlands Community Meeting. Neighbors, Councilman Ben Reno Weber is seeking input on District 8 issues, including the new Barstown Road Enforcement Corridor, the revised Metro Noise Ordinance, and local petitions to close area bars or reduce their service hours. Concerned residents should make plans to attend the Highlands Community Meeting on Monday, July 27th at 8:30 a.m. at Mocha House on Highland Avenue. Make your voices be heard, because you might hear the saxophone. Might need to speak up to the community as we talk about the Highlands dealing with all those particular things. It's very interesting when certain communities, of course, are dealing with these things, and the alarm is set off for that. So that's a part of the process of democracy, of community, and things of that nature. And part of what we want to do here on HBCU Homecoming is being able to talk about these particular things, uplift particular things such as democracy, and also a little bit of Any Heartbreak, New Edition. Can you stand the rain out there? I hope so. Hope it cools down a little bit wherever you are, because we know we're living through all of it, that part. So, again, historical aspects. We're talking again about Megan Messerly's political arguments about the 90s nostalgia and MAGA embracing that black 90s nostalgia and also embracing certain aspect of what's called triumphalism, the article talked about. We get into some historical aspects. That's question number four as we get into the last 15 minutes. And let Johnny Gill take us there. Coming of age during 90s triumphalism as we did. Because New Edition was on the comeback. Bobby Brown was still singing. And Johnny Gill was sure enough singing. We're going to make it do what it do for the last 15 minutes and do a little more critical commentary. But when the music is like that, we got to let the music do what it do.

We just kicking it on HBCU Homecoming. It's Professor J with some Dupree, Jermaine, Escape, some old singing gals.

Jeeps. When it's for the Jeeps out here in these streets. Like, I just can't believe that some folks is riding around, you know what I'm saying, in Jeeps and listening to Escape and In Vogue and watching Boys in the Hood that's running, you know, government right now. I just don't know. It might be nice if they really were, but, you know, I don't know. I don't know. Yeah, so as we get into Escape, had it going on, man, back in the day. Jermaine Dupri had that 808 banging. So sweet. So sweet, so sweet. Coming of age during 90s triumphalism, you had things like Escape, you know, dropping off, Jermaine Dupri dropping off the Sweet Production and things of that nature. Oh, man, it was so much. It was a time was had, you know. Triumphalism was a term that was mentioned, however, in the article. Smug or boastful belief that one's own nation, ideology, or religion is intrinsically superior to others and is destined to dominate. That was grounded in hip-hop culture in many ways, and particularly commercial hip-hop. Another thing that this article that we've been talking about in the last hour about MAGA Publicans, and we're talking about in the last week, and basically how the 90s has been sort of hijacked, the swagger and the style of it has been hijacked. We talked about how, I mentioned last week how a guy named Bakari Kitwana wrote a book called Hip-Hop Generation, and also another book called Why White Kids Love Hip-Hop. And also, S. Craig Watkins is another book in Hip Hop Matters that Professor Jay teaches in his Hip Hop and Come Studies class. Come see us at Simmons if you need a class. And in Brown 91, circa 91, Boys in the Hood, when SoundScan dropped the charts, started charting record sales, N.W.A. was number one, along with heavy metal and some more alternative rock. And it told you, just like if Cosby Show was number one in America, it's because not just black people were watching or listening. It's because a mass of people were, right? So all these particular things that existed during that time, it made you feel good. It gave people sort of a sense of pride. In many ways, it was a part of a culture that many people were sort of connected to really strongly and knew about, as I mentioned at the top of the show. We knew all about the things that Boys in the Hood was talking about. We knew aspects of it, father-son relationship, the particular parts of it that I don't know if other groups particularly recognize. So that's one of the things we want to basically point out. That's a historical aspect as we get into it. We were grounded in our particular time in the 90s. Hip-hop culture got really boastful, like the nation did. So having that sort of grounded to and pride, if you will, taught us to have a voice that spoke up to power. But then it also influenced a nihilistic worldview in many of us. We can listen to Tupac, but we know Tupac is not with us anymore because of gun violence. And some of us managed to survive some of these things for better and worse, but we were indeed living in crisis. Mass media did overload us with information, and we had to inherit a lot of the crisis. The article mentioned AIDS was a full-blown crisis. The crack epidemic was surging, as was violent crime, which peaked in 1991. Deadly federal sieges at Waco and Ruby Ridge seeded a generation's distrust of government. So you had these particular things existing. Despite times, is a quote from the article, that in retrospect seemed

prosperous, disaffection was everywhere. And the art being made reflected that, as NWA taught us how to do circa 1991. Efil Fazagin. Interestingly, the subject politicians of this article are touting an American prosperity, this is me, that was probably due to President Bill Clinton's conservative liberal democratic politics that avoided war, promoted education, and the upward mobility that baby boomers established and Gen Xers and millennials we benefited from through the hard work and the grit and some griftiness during the 90s. For example, my parents were blue collar. Siblings were who's who people. We were gifted and talented. My HBCU, University of Arkansas Pine Bluff, was riding out of the death penalty, getting to certain levels of prosperity. We had clear goals and aspirations like that of a Wes Moore memoir. This all humbled me while living in 90s triumphalism, along with the reality of our crises. So there was a little humility and really consciousness that came with the swag and the style of the 90s and the nostalgia that I don't know if they're all it's all being mentioned in the particular era of the current administration. This is self-reflexive historical aspect because the subjects of this article are cultural appropriators of my hip hop generation, who are also Kitswana's white kids who love hip hop. So it kind of all goes together, but at the same time, you better take some weight with you in that regard. So Professor J, with that, in the last 5 minutes of HBCU homecoming, I got a little 90s treat. I didn't go to the Menace of Society soundtrack. We'll talk about that another day. But I did go with High Five. Indeed. Teddy Riley kind of ran the show today, among Boys in the Hood and others. Questions. How did this become the brand of the hip-hop generation that has today dominated American politics? The 90s. Kitswana and others have laid out corrective vision of values that are not so celebrated or applied by the black political base. This is a response to Messerly's article sort of upholding this brand of politics through whiteness. So while we're getting into talking about white politics on a historically black college and university homecoming podcast, we're calling for also looking towards others out here in the streets trying to do the good work of political branding, if you will. Previous readings or political branding, also political work. Let me get it right. Previous readings in this session with Professor J have provided political worldviews that are critical of the establishment in a productive way and not anti-establishment in the Supreme Court Justice Thomas way, I would say. What are righteous, effective, and resistant ways towards politics in this particular period or political prosperity where people are entering the arena on multiple levels, bought and sold? So while you got people who are coming into the political arena, being able to check and see who they are and what they're about and see if they brought some humility with their swagger is what we're asking for. To that extent, does Messerly's article attract or detract young people, and particularly women? Shout out Tupac Shakur with Keep Your Head Up, from entering the political arena today. Most of the article talked about sort of hyper-masculine aspects of MAGA and how they were embracing black 90s. And so that is another reason why we had to take back black 90s, the historically black 90s, and kick a little jams with them, have a little fun with them, and also bring a little consciousness and thought to them. So we gonna thank the article, but we gonna also thank the 90s and our people as we remember and understand many of us are not here to celebrate and be in this particular time that we're living in, where we're seeing things happen right before our eyes that remind us of our culture, but may not be. So we gotta speak on it. Send it up to Tony Thompson, seeing and lead on High Five, no longer with us. This is a jamming group from the 90s to leave you with on HBCU Homecoming here on ArtXFM. Thank you all for your time. Sorry if it was a little sloppy. Critical didn't go like that a little bit with Jay Jones. He'll make up for it tomorrow when the Summer Man returns.

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Them yesteryears ain't where they are today. Who gon' be the saints of the modern day? Mistakes are tuition that we gotta pay. From whom?

search of golden wings and a chariot. If Jesus died on the cross, why I gotta carry it? I know the struggle is our heritage. Certain pieces of pain can't be parented. Don't wanna fall in the same place my parents did. The sins of the father inherited. Sometimes I feel my life is an experiment. I'm driven.

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The beauty that he sees is available to other people and to me too. I believe, although I may not be quite as refined and sympathetically as he is, that I can appreciate the beauty of the flower.

Happy Tuesday, everybody. 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Or XFM.com, streaming worldwide. My name is Sean. And the name of the show is Cootie Catcher. Got some stories and music and all kinds of weirdness. All set to get smashed together for the next hour. Stick around. If you're in Louisville, it seems like maybe the storms have passed. Careful out there. Lots of water. Lots of standing water.

0: what?
1: Don't be a wise guy. You know what I mean.
0: Who knows from wise guys? I'm just trying to run a respectable corner newsstand. A man comes up to me with a knife yet and demands all of my money. Who am I to argue? You asked, I gave.
1: Shut the chatter. How does a cold blade feel against your throat, old man?
0: Thanks, but I already shaved today.
1: Where's the money?
0: I gave it to you. Please, I don't have any more money.
1: I want the bank, Squirt. The policy receipts.
0: Please, mister. I don't have nothing like that.
1: Last chance, Squirt.
0: In the bottom pile, under the magazines.
1: That's more like it. Put it in the case.
0: The boss ain't gonna like this.
1: That's your problem.
0: This is all of it.
1: Thanks, Squirt. And now, because I'm such a nice guy, I'll save you the trouble of telling your boss.
0: What? How?
1: You won't be able to tell anybody.
0: No, please, mister. It'll be...

0: His straight man was squirt.
1: Mm-hmm. And what did he do to the place of hell?
0: It looks like a textbook holdout. His stand is in a shambles. Guy must have ransacked it looking for more cash.
1: Or dirty books. This is what, the fifth new stand in 2 weeks?
0: Yeah, but this is the first time anyone bought it.
1: What's the preliminary report on this guy?
0: The assistant in me says he can't be sure, but so far all he can find is a single stab wound in the chest.
1: Is that all?
0: Doc says only one wound.
1: Okay, you finish up here. I'll meet you back at the station.

0: Thanks, Mr. Muldoon.
1: What have you got for me, Arnie?
0: Oh, big one, Mr. Muldoon. I knocked over that guy on 23rd Street.
1: Squirt Telesana?
0: Yeah, he the one.
1: Well, don't keep me in suspense.
0: The work.

0: how did you crack him?
1: It wasn't easy.
0: What do you mean?
2: Flat on my back.
0: I thought this news was like pushing over baby carriages. Well, this guy was holding the bank.
2: But every man is
0: so
2: for
0: I had to apply
2: himself.
0: Some pressure. So much pressure, right?
2: The one that wants it.
0: Look, Mr. Muldoon, you're not mixed up in that
2: paradise.
0: What does it matter?
2: If you can earn it.
0: Doesn't cost

0: I don't know what I'm going to do with you.
1: I can square it, Mr. Baldwin.
0: Sure you can, Arnie. I just got a little upset.
2: Paralyzed.
0: You're a good man. I couldn't afford to lose you.
1: That's good to know.
0: Listen, I treat my people right.
2: Flat on my back.
0: Get lost for a couple of days.
2: My
0: here, take this.
1: What is $1,000?
0: For a job.
2: I want it
0: well
2: now,
0: done.
2: Sir. Just a waste of time.
0: Goodbye.

0: adventurers, and I'm the Duke.
1: Jack, what's new? Want the evening edition?
2: Oh, yeah, Maxie. The one with the latest stock prices. I'm a big investor.
1: I never thought you were one for sucker bets, Kojak.
2: What other kind are there, Maxie?
1: Search me.
3: Uh-huh.
2: My kingdom for probable cause.
1: You're here about Squirt.
2: Hey, the news travels fast.
1: It's my business. I sell it. I see it happen.
2: So what happened to Squirt Telesano?
1: He got hit, like everybody else.
2: But he got killed, not like everybody else.
1: Some guys choose to fight for a couple of bucks.
2: How about you, Maxie? Would you fight?
1: Depends on the odds.
2: Hey, what odds are you selling today?
1: I don't get you, Kojak.
2: Come on, Maxie. You're talking to me. You guys have been running bets out of your stands for the last 40 years.
1: Why, officer, are you insinuating?
2: Hey, I'm not insinuating. I'm telling you straight out.
1: I got customers, Theo. I gotta go.
2: Maxie, if you hear anything, huh?
1: You'll be the first to know.
2: After how many, baby?
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6: Lieutenant, this is Crocker.
5: What is it, Bobby?
6: We got another body.
5: Where?
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0: getting to be a volume business.
1: It's one of this.
0: Who?
1: A character by the name of Arnie Wexler.
0: Arnie Wexler. Arnie Wexler. The hired muscle behind Nate Muldoon. Hey, this may prove to be enlightening.
1: Got something else for you, Lieutenant.
0: Yeah, well?
1: We found this on Wexler.
0: Oh, thank you, Dr. Watson. Oh, my. What have we here? A 6-inch stiletto. Didn't anyone inform this late gentleman that such weapons are illegal in our fair, fun city?
1: Open it up, Lieutenant.
0: Oh, you're full of surprises tonight, Crocker. Well, well, look at this. Bloodstains.
1: You think he could be the guy who knocked off Squirt Telesano?
0: Do we have any other candidates? Get this knife down to the medical examiner's office on the dock. Have him tighten and cross-match the blood on this blade with Telesano's.
1: Anything else?
0: Yeah, have Stavros pull the package on Nate Muldoon.
1: Welcome back to the office, Lieutenant. Coffee?
0: Did you make it, Stavros?
1: No.
0: Cream and two sugars. Have you got Muldoon's file?
1: On your desk.
0: Come into my parlor, detective.
1: Yes, sir.
0: Look at the kisser on this guy. Nathan Muldoon, age 56. Any of that happening? Oh, here we go. Policy, numbers, bookmaking.
1: What do you think, Lieutenant?
0: Listen carefully, most devoted servant. These newsies have been running a decent bookmaking scam for years. Nothing big. No competition with the major leagues. But respectable. They make a living. Now, an old pro from the administrative end of the business notices this penny-ante game going on. He sees where, with a little organization and efficiency, he's got the raw material for a big operation. These hits have been merger offerings. The first newsie to say no was Squirt.
1: Why kill Omni Wexler?
0: Because he broke the routine. You don't go around killing street people like Vinny Telesano. Gives the victimless crime of gambling a bad image. Lieutenant Kojak. Yeah. Maxie? When? On my way. Stavros, come with me. Rizzo! Sapristy! Meet us at 34th and 7th Avenue. Maxie's newsstand.

0: it off, Maxie.
1: I'm warning you.
0: No, I'm warning you. I know what you've been up down the street. I know your boy Wexler killed Squirt. I also

0: important paper.
1: Oh, shit.
0: Listen, stupid. You try to interfere in a big league game. You think they're going to let you get away with

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Do not throw horseshoes.

moment ago, you were just hearing the, I guess, lyrics, poetry? I don't know. By a visual art or just artist, David Shrigley, who's one of my favorites, with backing music by Regis Laugier, I think is maybe how you say it. I cannot pronounce anything that isn't English because I'm an American and I'm lousy at pronunciations. We also heard Kojak, Five Star Final, overdubbed with some Gang of Four and Heimbach, and a little bit more Gang of Four Cheeseburger, both off of Solid Gold. And as you've probably guessed, you're listening to Cootie Catcher, right here on ArtXFM. And I'm so excited to say that coming up a little bit later, 7 to 8 p.m. tonight, Power Trash with Sean O. Welcome back. 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That number again is 502-574-1100 to contact Metro Council, Louisville. Stick around. 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

0: Richard Wilbur is a poet who's written a whole book of poems called Opposites. You may have seen some of them in cricket. Now let's hear Mr. Wilbur tell you about the game of opposites.
1: Sometimes our family played a game of our own invention, which we called opposites. It was an odd little game with no rules and no scoring, and it went something like this. One of us would say, for instance, "What's the opposite of light?" To which someone would say, "Dark." Then a third person might say, "I think serious is a better answer." And a fourth might say, "What's the matter with heavy?" When we had run out of opposites for light, the game would start again with someone asking the opposite of top, or uncle, or flat, or whale, or anything else. As I said, we made up the game for our own use, but I'm sure that many other people have discovered that opposites are good fun to think about. Here are some poems of my own on the subject. I hope they'll amuse you.

What is the opposite of string? It's gnerz, which doesn't mean a thing. There's more than one way to be right about the opposite of white. And those who merely answer black are very, very single track. They make one want to scream, "I beg your pardon," but within an egg, a fact known to the simplest folk, the opposite of white is yolk. The opposite of donut? Wait a minute while I meditate. This isn't easy. Ah, I've found it. A cookie with a hole around it. What is the opposite of hat? It isn't hard to answer that. It's shoes, for shoes and hat together protect our two extremes from weather. Between these two extremes, there lies a middle, which you would be wise to clothe as well, or you'll be chilly and run the risk of looking silly. Not to have any hair is called hairlessness or being bald. It is a fine thing to be hairy, yet it's not always necessary. Bald heads on men are very fine, particularly if they shine. And who conceivably could wish to see a hairy frog or fish? Some creatures, though, do well to wear a normal covering of hair. I don't think I should care to know those hairless dogs of Mexico who ramble naked out of doors and must be patted on their paws. What is the opposite of July? That's hard to answer, but I'll try. In San Francisco and Quebec, Duluth, Big Forks, Mamaroneck, and every other city here in the upper Western Hemisphere, July can be extremely hot. But far to southward, it is not. The month can be extremely chill in Paraguay or in Brazil, and furthermore, July can mean a blizzard or so in Argentina. These unexpected facts are why the opposite of July's July. The opposite of fast is loose, and if you doubt it, you're a goose. Nonsense, you cry, as you should know, the opposite of fast is slow. Well, let's not quarrel. Have a chair and see what's on the bill of fare. We should agree on this at least. The opposite of fast is feast. What is the opposite of a prince? A frog must be the answer, since, as all good fairy stories tell, when some witch says a magic spell, causing the prince to be disguised so that he won't be recognized, he always ends up green and sad and sitting on a lily pad. The opposite of opposite? That's much too difficult. I quit.

is David Byrne and Brian Eno from a record called My Life in the Bush of Ghosts. It's old. When is this from? It's from the 80s. I can't remember the year. Sorry. Ooh! 1979-1980. Dig that. A moment ago we heard Peggy Seeger with Ewan McColl doing Sit Down, famous protest song. We also heard I Can't Go For That, No, by Hall & Oates. I Know But I Don't Know by Blondie. And that was all in reference to Cricket Song and Richard Wilbur's poems about opposites, which went just great with the Zen meditation music. Everything's on subject. Of course, you're listening to Cootie Catcher. I'm on every Tuesday from 5 to 6 p.m. My name is Sean. I like to play music and stories and oftentimes several records at once, maybe even some tapes. 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Taking photos and video of law enforcement officers performing their duties in public is our constitutional right. This includes police, ICE, FBI, National Guard troops, and other government officials. For more information on this and other free speech issues, go to aclu.org/issues/free-speech. They're taking enough videos of us. It's only fair that we're allowed to take videos of them.

0: The Cruel Shoes. Anna knew she had to have a new pair of shoes today, and Carlo had helped her try on every pair in the store. Carlo spoke wearily.
1: Well, that's it. That's every pair of shoes in the place.
2: Oh, you must have one more pair.
1: No, not one more. Well, we have
0: the Cruel Shoes.
1: But no one would want to try.
2: Yes, let me see the Cruel Shoes.
1: No, you don't understand. You see, the Cruel Shoes are...
2: Get them.
0: Carlo disappeared into the back room for a moment and then reappeared carrying an ordinary shoebox. He took off the lid and removed a hideous pair of black and white pumps.
1: But this was not an ordinary hideous pair of black and white pumps. Both were left feet. One had a right-angle turn in it with separate compartments that pointed the toes in impossible directions.
0: The other shoe was 6 inches long and was curved inward like a rocking chair with a vise and razor blades to hold the foot in place.
1: Carlo spoke hesitantly. Now you see, they're not fit for humans.
2: Put them on me.
1: But
2: put them on me.
0: Carlo knew all arguments were useless. He knelt down before her and forced her feet into the shoes. The screams were incredible. Anna crawled over to the mirror and held her bloody feet up where she could see.
1: I like them!
0: She paid Carlo and crawled out of the store into the street. Later that day, Carlo was overheard saying to a new customer,
1: Well, that's it. That's every pair of shoes in the place.
0: Unless, of course, you'd like to try

You've been listening to Cootie Catcher right here on Artex FM. That was Holly Golightly a moment ago, Steve Martin, Sweeping Promises, and The Damned started that set off. Stick around, Freedom Hour with Shirin coming up in just a few. I'm going to go out on a little McGinnis and Flint. Thanks for listening. Back next Tuesday, 5 to 6.

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My name is Sean. This is Power Trash, and we're going to be here for 1 hour playing records. It's the best. As I mentioned last time, I just moved, and that means moving all my records, but also my life partner has just as many records as I do. So it's been moving two record collections, and I'm so tired. But I did find a lot of treasure that I just kind of had misplaced or, I don't know, went away in my hiatus from the show. So I'm excited to have those albums back, and I hope you want to hear them too. First up on the turntable, I've got Second Empire Justice by Blitz, and I love this record. It's like a pretty interesting thing. I don't know, if you listen to their first record, Voice of a Generation, and then listen to this album, Second Empire Justice, it's like two different bands, but not. There are like all these little foreshadowing moments in the very heavy early 80s punk record that is Voice of a Generation, and then this is more like a new ordery, kind of cold and echoey, new wavy kind of sound from Second Empire Justice. So anyway, check that kind of stuff out if you want. Let's listen to it. Enjoy.

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The tall dark buildings cast their ghostly shadows as burning eyes.

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My name is Sean and this is Power Trash. We're here just playing some records, and that was kind of a long set, not on purpose. I think it was only like five songs, but they were long, so sorry if you missed me, but I think they were all pretty good, so I don't feel too sorry. Just now, we had the Waterboys with Sweet Thing. That's a Van Morrison joint that was on their album Fisherman's Blues. Thin Lizzy with Get Out of Here, one of my favorite Thin Lizzy tunes from Black Rose, one of my favorite Thin Lizzy albums. Wipers before that with Romeo from Over the Edge, and Detroit's MC5 with Over and Over from High Times. Leonard Cohen. Was this five? Okay, so maybe six songs. Leonard Cohen was the second tune of the evening with Iodine from Death of a Ladies' Man, and that is his Phil Spector-produced album. It's a lot more kind of rock and roll party than his other offerings, and it's a blast. And we kicked off the show with Blitz and For You off of Second Empire Justice. So now we're all caught up. Now we're so back. Now let's talk about some business. And by business, I mean safety. You know I love safety. When cleaning your household, remember that bleach and ammonia can be a deadly combination. Always read the ingredients in your cleaning materials and never mix the two. Bleach is often found in powdered cleaners, while ammonia is present in vinegar and many spray disinfectants. This is a message from your friends at Art FM Louisville. It's good advice. Keep it clean. Stay in a well-ventilated area. Crack a window. Just be safe. All the time. It's also like sort of flooded outside a little bit in some areas, so just be careful at intersections. If you're in a car, use caution. Don't be a hero. We don't need that. Also, I want to let you know about a program that happens later tonight. Way later tonight. It's Parallel Universe, composing a new playlist every week from her collection as a tribute to sound and expression. 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The delivery of Kara's mixes draws parallels throughout the set, consisting of thought-provoking vibration and lyrics. It's Parallel Universe with Kara, Tuesdays at midnight on this station. All right, now we're caught up on chit-chat, so I'll talk to you in another 20 minutes or so. But in the meantime, let's listen to some Love. Enjoy.

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All right. Yeah, this is Power Trash. I'm Sean. We're done in 11 minutes, but in the meantime, I'm going to tell you what records we have played in this last set. So, that was The Puppets with Ain't Gonna Eat Out My Heart from the Girls in the Garage Volume 1 compilation. Elvis Costello before that with No Dancing from My Aim Is True. Husker Du! What did I play? New Day Rising, that's right, off of the album of the same name. It was the first track. Harry Nilsson with Spaceman from Son of Schmilsson. And we had Echo and the Bunnymen with Nocturnal Me from Ocean Rain. And Love kicked off that set with Seven and Seven Is from Love Revisited. And that's that. All right, couple things to note. First of all, it is important to drink water. For your body to function properly, you must replenish its water supply by consuming beverages and foods that contain water. The U.S. National Academies of Sciences, Engineering, and Medicine recommend adults drink about 8 cups of water every day. So drink a glass of water with each meal and between meals, before, during, and after exercise, and if you feel thirsty. It's very hot out right now, so don't skip that one. Also, come up next, what if oldies radio wasn't boring? Tune in for an hour of power pop, soft rock, vintage psychedelia, and 70s cheese where forgotten hits rub elbows with Private Press oddities. It's Earth Tones with DJ Earth Tones, Tuesdays, 8 to 9 p.m. That's so soon. Stay tuned. All right, let's get back into it. Here's one by Emil and the Sniffers. Thanks for tuning in. See you next week. Enjoy.

All right, it is 8 o'clock. Okay, and don't do a double take there. It's 8 o'clock. This is Earth Tones Radio. You're listening to WXOX here, broadcasting live from our headquarters in Old Louisville. And thanks for joining me tonight for another edition of Earth Tones, bringing you the sounds of the 70s for the next 60 minutes. And I'm going to start out here with some early 70s bubblegum rock. I'm not going to play a whole hour of it. So if it's not your thing, it won't last the whole hour, I promise. But this is one of my favorites. It's by a fellow that goes by Bohanna. I think this is the only release by Bohanna. But it is